0: You're listening to the Shady Lounge on Canoe FM. That was the Human League taking us out of our opening run with Keep Feeling Fascination. In that set, we also spun some brand new Canadian music from Angine to Poitrine, Devo, and Bedouin Soundclash. We're going to step away for a few brief messages, but when we come back, we're heading to 1977 Australia for a blast from the pub rock underground, plus some 2000s electronic grooves from Moby. Stick around.
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0: Welcome back. This next set kicks off with a track that was recorded in a single 4-hour session back in 1976 and is widely considered one of the very first punk singles ever released outside of North America. Here are The Saints with I'm Stranded.

0: We just heard from Moby with Extreme Ways, a track that became synonymous with the Bourne film series. In that same run, we also caught Capital Cities and a 6-minute epic from John Lydon's Public Image Limited with Rise. Time for another pause for some station IDs, but coming up next, we've got some classic mid-80s Welsh alt-rock from The Alarm, plus a smooth track from Lloyd Cole and the Commotions. Stay with us.
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0: 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Let's step right back into the music, starting in 1985. From the album Easy Pieces, this is Lloyd Cole and the Commotions with Brand New Friend.

found some meaning in life. Tinsel ribbons dancing in the rain. Flowers on the skyline, hey, how is the wine? What comes round's going round again.

Tinsel town dripping in blood. 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Dead flowers on the skyline. Hey, how was the wine, baby? What comes round's going round again. Now let me tell you about the dreams

0: The Age of Electric, taking us to the top of the hour with Remote Control. Right before that, we had Rain in the Summertime from The Alarm and Destroyer from Vancouver. We've reached the halfway mark of tonight's show. Go ahead, stretch your legs, but keep that radio locked right here. When we come back for hour two, we're turning up the heavy guitar fuzz with 90s tracks from Supergrass, L7, and Treble Charger. Back in a moment.
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0: Welcome back to the second hour of the Shady Lounge. I'm Alan. We're starting the back half of the show with a dark track from 1981 off the album La Folie. Here's The Stranglers and All Roads Lead to Rome.

0: That was Travel Charger with Red, closing out a flight of 90s alternative. We also heard Heavy Grunge from L7 with Pretend We're Dead, Supergrass, and Canadian alt-rockers The Gandharvas. Coming up next, I've got one of the biggest orchestral rock anthems of the late 90s on deck, plus a classic ska-punk track from Toronto's own King Apparatus. Don't go anywhere.
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0: Let's get back to the music with a fresh burst of energy. From 2020, we have Spencer Sutherland with the track Grateful. Following right behind, we have King Apparatus and Bittersweet Symphony by The Verve.

0: question.
1: We just heard from The Kooks with Gap closing us out. Right before that, we drifted through Foals, The Verve, and that ska punk energy from King Apparatus with Made for TV. We've arrived at our final break of the evening. I'll be back in just a couple of minutes to guide us through our last set of tunes for the night, featuring 90s Canadian rock from Wintersleep and a popular track from the Postal Service. 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

tracks with you tonight, and I hope you enjoyed the ride. 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Mark Layton has pulled into the parking lot to take over the studio at 10 o'clock with Highland Rewind, so I need to pack up my crates and head home. But before I leave, we have one last stretch with a blast of Canadian alt-rock. From 1992, here is Pure and Anna is a Speed Freak.

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3: 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I'm Mark Layton. From the Shocking Blue to OMD, and from Prince to Apre, Roberta Flack won a 1973 Grammy for Record of the Year. Billboard ranked it as the number 3 song of that year. 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

0: from Nils Landgren, Cassius, and The Shocking Blue, Killing Me Softly, The Sound of Violence, and Venus. Alison Moyet wrote it as a teen. In 2008, Vince Clarke recalled, quote, "It immediately stood out to be the track that should be released as a single," unquote. From 1983. It charted at number 65 in France, number 3 in Iceland, and in the UK, and for US dance, it made number 1. Coming up on Highland Rewind and Canoe FM.
1: This is Vincent Price. Michael Jackson is the Thriller. Can you dig it?

0: substance of black history in America? For many, it is. But some say there must be more than just this.
1: With Nobody's Diary, Rockin' Robin, and Southern, we heard from Yaz, the Jackson 5, and OMD. You're listening to Highland Rewind in the Halliburton Highlands. I'm Mark Layton. Scotland used it as a goal song at the 2026 FIFA World Cup, written in an Edinburgh flat while waiting to play a gig in Aberdeen, with a West German 40, a UK 11, a number 4 for Canada top singles, a number 3 on the US Billboard Hot 100, and number 1s in Australia, Iceland, and New Zealand. This is Highland Rewind.

He enjoyed an international breakthrough in 2019 with a 2008 cover from Jay Sean. With a US 62, a German 4, and a UK 2, give it up for classic pop radio.

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Well, back in 1963, from his second album, That Stubborn Kind of Fella, that was Marvin Gaye with Wherever I Lay My Hat, That's My Home. Well, you're home for the next hour. Here is 25 o'clock on 100.9 and 97.1 Canoe FM, and traveling through the series of mostly tubes that are the internets at canoefm.com. I'm your host, Ron Evans. Tonight, we got a fun mix for you. Lots of newish stuff, lots of oldish stuff, some bits and bobs. And, well, stuff just so it will hopefully please your ears. So to get the ball rolling, we're going to jump back to 2003. From his album Streetcore, here's Joe Strummer along with the Mescaleros with Coma Girl.

0: Yeah, great track there from 1988 from the album World Without End. That was the Mighty Lemon Drops with Inside Out. Before that, going back to 2018, we heard Guided by Voices with Space Gun. And before that, Coma Girl by Joe Strummer and the Mescaleros. Next, we're going to shift gears a little bit for you to go down East Coast. A little bit of live music from Great Big Sea from their album Courage, Patience, and Grit, which came out in 2006. Here's When I'm Up. Now, the Great Big Sea guys are going to take us up to our first break of the night. And when we come in on the other side, we're going to folk it up with Judy Sill. So please, stick around.
1: I am the fountain of affection, I'm the instrument of joy.

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From her 1971 self-titled debut album, that was Judy Sill with Lady O, a track that she wrote and was a hit for the Turtles back in 1969. 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I'm your host, Ron Evans. So, to get the second part of the show rolling, we're going to keep it a little mellow, and we're also going to stay in 1971. From her great album, Blue, here's Joni Mitchell with This Flight Tonight.

file under local music. That was Sarah Montgomery going back to 2000 with the track Sad Transatlantic Call. And that was recorded, under the nom de plume The Cooperators on the album Tell Me Something I Don't Know. Next up, we got another little bit of local stuff here. This is Gordy Ten Trees going back to 2007 from his album Bottleneck to Wire. Here's Death and Dust. Now, Gordy, he's going to take us up to our second break of the night. When we come in on the other side, we're going to dig in that art with the old farmer. So once again, please stick around.

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I'm your host, Ron Evans. And we are broadcasting from CKHA-FM in lovely Halliburton, Ontario, Canada. Oh, what are we going to do for the third part of the show? I'm going to go back to the year 2020. From the album Earth to Dora, here's Eels with Are We All Right Again?

on the album Earth to Dora, released in 2020. That was Eels with Are We All Right Again. Next, we're going to go all the way back to the year 2014. From the album Chinese Fountain, here's the Growlers with Love Test.

A band that we don't play very often on this show. That was Interpol, going back to 2018's Marauder with the Rover. And before that, we heard the Growlers with Love Test. 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I'm pretty much done with the show for tonight, but as usual, I am going to leave you with one more. So, wandering back to 2015 from the album Evermotion, here's Guster with Endlessly. Thanks for listening, and catch you next week on the flip side.

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Happy

Hi, I'm Tessa from the Halliburton County Public Library. We're continuing our trip around the world through books with a new destination each week and stories that bring different places and perspectives to life. This week, we're visiting Greece with I, Medusa by Ayanna Gray. Born into a family of minor gods, Medi has always felt overshadowed by her beautiful immortal sisters. Longing for a life beyond her island home, she eagerly accepts an invitation from the goddess Athena to train as a priestess in Athens, where she finally finds purpose and belonging. But when the attention of Poseidon changes the course of her life, Medi is transformed into the snake-haired Medusa and punished for a crime she did not commit. Forced to embrace a new identity, she refuses to remain a victim, choosing instead to reclaim her story on her own terms. A bold reimagining of Greek mythology, I, Medusa explores rage, resilience, and the cost of defying the gods who seek to control both fate and legend. To place a hold on I, Medusa, visit halliburtonlibrary.ca. 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

Hi, this is Valerie Quinca, General Director of the Highlands Opera Studio. 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

was music from the quartet of Arnie Naiman, Brian Tahaney, Chris Cool, and Chris Quinn together, calling themselves the Banjo Special. A piece called On My Way to Somewhere. Yes, indeed. It's Greg Schatzman. Welcome to Sunday Coffee House, smack dab in the middle of summer, kind of the quintessential long weekend of the summer, isn't it? The holiday with no name. But here we are. It is indeed the civic holiday long weekend, and so let's enjoy. And of course, we're into prime vacation and traveling season, and this year, more than ever, a lot of folks are getting out on the road and heading some places, despite the insane price of gas and accommodation and food and everything else, dipping their toe back in the traveling thing again. So with that in mind, on our theme today, it is indeed traveling out and about via different modes of transportation, taking different highways. A lot of folk friends stopping by to help us out with that. We'll get some Bruce on the way. Colin Hay is coming up. Some Bob Dylan, Gordon Lightfoot. I think we have a classic from Pete Seeger coming up as well. Get some Johnny in the show before it's done as well. He's done a lot of traveling and quite a bit more. So do stick around, won't you? Right now, well, let's figure out where we're going. Helps if we get out the map to get some inspiration. The Indigo Girls on the Coffee House.

That is a Mark Arely title track from his album Compass and Companion here on Sunday Coffee House. And before that, the Indigos with Get Out the Map, some old technology in that set of music. Does anyone use a compass and an actual map these days? I guess those have all been replaced by the GPS, either the one you stick on your dashboard or perhaps use on your smartphone. But yes, the art of reading a map, perhaps kind of going by the wayside, let alone using a compass. Although I guess there's a compass app on most phones. That's kind of cool. But nonetheless, I mean, GPSs are great. Just keep the software up to date, which I haven't done on mine. The last time I went for a road trip, I suddenly looked at it and it looked like I was driving in the middle of a field because the highway I was on was newer and hadn't registered on the GPS map as of yet. Same could be said, I suppose, if you don't have an up-to-date paper map. You can still buy those, can't you? I think you can. When planning a trip, I prefer to spread the paper out on a desk or the floor and just kind of map out the route that way. Then perhaps rely on the newer technology when you're actually on the road. Yeah, Sunday Coffee House is underway. Traveling is the theme for this holiday weekend, and destinations, we haven't really figured that out yet. We'll get to that as we go along here, but whether you like to vacation in the big city or maybe in the countryside or maybe a vacation in both, just to kind of satisfy both needs, why not? But let's head to the country right now, going back 52 years. Oh my gosh, Bruce Colburn going to the country on Sunday Coffee House.

0: Pairs Cheryl Fisher and Karen Lee together as Fisher and Lee and Destination Unknown here on Sunday Coffee House. And that was kind of the strategy, I think, thinking back to when I was a child and my parents, when it came to the summer vacation road trip, the destination was often not exactly nailed down when we hit the road. You kind of choose a direction and kind of go from there. Maybe have kind of a destination in mind, but certainly nothing booked. You just kind of left it all up to fate. Can't really do that these days unless you want to find no accommodation. You better have those reservations made. But back in the day, you could do that. Stay at a roadside motel somewhere and usually be able to find something fairly good no matter what, without a whole lot of planning in advance. The good old days of traveling, I suppose. Courtesy, again, of Fisher and Lee. A call in, hey, right now, if you have children in the car in the back seat, inevitably you're going to hear them say, are we there yet?
1: From the top. 3, 4...

0: we there yet?
1: No.
0: Are we there yet?
1: No.
0: Are we there yet?
1: No.
0: Are we there yet?
1: No.
0: Are we there yet?
1: No.
0: Are we there yet?
1: No.
0: Are we there yet?
1: No.
0: Are we there yet?
1: No.
0: Are we there yet?
1: No.
0: Are we there yet?
1: No.
0: Are we there yet?
1: You little...
2: Okay, maybe not to that extreme, but actually when I was a child, I didn't often say, are we there yet? Because I found kind of the road trip a big part of the adventure going somewhere, and I didn't mind if it took a number of hours to arrive at the destination. Little stops along the way for lunch or picnic were kind of part of the greater adventure. But the kids, by and large, like Bart and Lisa, a little bit impatient when it comes to road trips. Also, Colin Hay before them, and Colin Hay, the one-time frontman for Men at Work, and the song, Are We There Yet? It's Sunday Coffee House. Travel is the theme. My name is Greg Schatzman. And if you like to hit the road, maybe you like to take the back roads. They can often be more interesting. But if you're going some type of a long distance, pretty much major highways are unavoidable, at least for part of the trip. And so in the next set, a whole raft of songs about highways specifically. We'll head out on the Yellowhead Highway for a bit. We're going to check out Highway 61. We're going to revisit that one, as a matter of fact. Maybe a little bit of a trip down the Carefree Highway, maybe the Ventura Highway. But first of all, let's pretend we're living in the Big Smoke for a moment. We have to get out of town, and the only way out is something called the Don Valley Parkway. That can give you the blues. Brian Gladstone has those next.
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Is there a more miserable stretch of highway around than the Don Valley Parkway? I think not, at least in this country. Have you ever traveled it and not been in a slowdown of some sort or pure traffic jam? Maybe 4 a.m, but beyond that, it's a tough haul, especially if you live in the big city and want to get in and out on the only artery through there. And Brian Gladstone, of course, writing about the Don Valley Parkway blues as he hankers to get out of town and head to the beach on his traveling adventure. And that is what we're doing on the show today at Sunday Coffee House. My name is Greg, and we are traveling all over the place. We're hitting the highways for the next little bit here now. We just had the highway from hell, I suppose, Don Valley Parkway. Let's get to something a little bit more pleasant. If you're heading out west to the coast, you're going to take one of two routes, either Trans-Canada, which once it gets through northern Ontario will take you to Winnipeg and then on to Regina and Calgary and eventually out to Vancouver. Or if you want to head a little bit further north, if you're looking to get to Saskatoon or Edmonton or points further north in British Columbia, you're going to take the Yellowhead Highway, where I'm sure there's lovely scenery. This is the Winnipeg band Easily Amused. Let's sing about it right now. Yellowhead Highway, Sunday Coffee House.

Oh, you've probably heard the song a thousand times before, but still sounds wonderful, doesn't it? Gordon Lightfoot, of course, and the Carefree Highway, wherever that may be. Back to our theme of traveling, and specifically highways at the moment. This is America.

0: for 1972. Like to say the summer of 72. I'm not exactly sure when it was released that year, but let's pretend so. It was a good summer feeling song. Ventura Highway, kind of stepping a little bit out of the folk music box for that particular tune. But it fits so well in our theme of traveling and specifically highways. My name is Greg Schatz, but it is Sunday Coffee House for this long civic holiday weekend, right in the middle, right there, of summertime. And I hope you're having an enjoyable one at that, traveling or not. And of course, traveling can break the bank this year, but it's still kind of a nice thing to do. When we come back, at least one more highway song. Actually, a couple classics coming up. A highway tune from Dylan and Seeger on the way. Sunny Coffee House continues.
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0: From 1958, it's Pete Seeger, of course, and Hard Travelin', a Woody Guthrie tune. Bob Dylan there as well, and Highway 61 Revisited here on our Travelin' Show, Sunday Coffee House. And yes, we're into the classics, at least for the next few minutes, so why not one more? And a great one indeed it is. Here's Johnny.
1: I was toting my pack along the dusty Winnemucca Road, when along came a semi with a high-end canvas-covered load. If you're going to Winnemucca, Mac, with me you can ride. And so I climbed into the cab, and then I settled down inside. He asked me if I'd seen a road with so much dust and sand, and I said, listen,

Parkersburg, Gravelburg, Colorado, Ellensburg, Rexburg, Vicksburg, Eldorado, Larimore, Atmore, Havistall, Chattanooga, Chaska, Nebraska, Alaska, Opelika, Baraboo, Waterloo, Kalamazoo, Kansas City, Sioux City, Cedar City, Dodge City, Waterloo.

It is Bill Bachman, The Virtues of the Family Vacation, all spelled out right there for you here on Sunday Coffee House. Johnny Cash, of course, before that, I've Been Everywhere. He mentions at least two Canadian destinations, possibly three. He has Toronto and Ottawa in there. Maybe there's some others. I might have missed them. He mentions Kingston, too. Not sure if he's talking about Kingston, Ontario, because there are a number of them, but let's pretend he did. Anyhow, it is Sunday Coffee House. My name is Greg Schatzman. Traveling has been the theme on the program today. Hope you enjoyed it. Back next week, same time, for another hour of the best of contemporary folk music and beyond. The themes continue, and kind of still, I suppose, with the traveling theme, but more specifically, next weekend, hotels and motels. You got to love them if you can afford them anymore. But we'll certainly listen to quite a range from luxury to the seedy coming up next week on the program, so make sure you're back for that. SundayCoffeeHouse.com, in the meantime, where you can listen to the show on demand and much more. Finish it off. Well, I spoke of the Yellowhead Highway earlier. Also mentioned the Trans-Canada, which in Ontario is Highway 17. Here's Tamarack to finish it off on Sunday Coffee House.

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today. And love is either in your heart or on its way. Don't you know that it's worth every treasure on earth to be young at heart? For as rich as you are, it's much better by far to be young at heart. And if you should survive to 105, look at all you'll derive just by being alive. Now here is the best part, you'll

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5: And now it's time for Critter Corner, where we learn about our local wildlife. If you spot a fox that looks thin, with patchy or with missing fur, and is scratching a lot, it may be suffering from mange, a skin condition caused by tiny mites that live under the skin. Mange makes it hard for foxes to stay warm, hunt, or avoid predators. Severe fur loss on their tails and squinty eyes are good indicators that the fox is suffering from mange. As it progresses, mange can quickly become life-threatening. Mange spreads easily among foxes, coyotes, porcupines, and other mammals, especially when food is scarce and animals are forced into closer contact. The good news is that it can be easily cured. Woodlands Wildlife Sanctuary will loan out live traps to help you capture a suffering fox or any other wildlife in need of help, so it can be brought to the sanctuary for treatment. A little awareness can mean the difference between suffering and survival. 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
1: Good morning. On behalf of the Board of Directors of Canoe FM, I want to offer a land acknowledgement. We respectfully acknowledge that Canoe FM is located on the Treaty 20 Mississaugi Territory, which is known as the traditional territory of the Mississaugi and Chippewa Nations, collectively known as the William Treaty's First Nations, which include Curve Lake, Hiawatha, Alderville, Scugog Island, Rama, Wesele, and Georgina Island First Nations. Canoe FM's volunteers, staff, and board of directors respectfully acknowledge that the Williams Treaty First Nations are the stewards and caretakers of the lands and the waters in perpetuity, and they continue to maintain this responsibility to ensure the health and integrity for generations to come.
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7: Gila Kasla Yo Week sis. Nugo am Suzetta Maya, Gayut Klinlaka, Gwasala. Glunishka Kosalish Glukri. I'm so excited to spend time with an elder from the Tsakis community, also known to many as Fort Rupert, the traditional home of the Kwagyoth people. This community holds such a special place in my heart. During my teen years in Port Hardy, living in Zolkwati, I spent much of my time in Tsakis, playing soccer for the Tsakis women's team. I wore that jersey with so much pride, traveling to practices and tournaments, and many of the friendships I built there remain some of my closest to this day. Tsakis is also where I experienced my first potlatch. It is where I began learning our cultural protocols, witnessing our songs and dances, and gaining a deeper understanding of the beauty and responsibility of our potlatch traditions. The community itself is breathtaking. The one place where I return to whenever I need to reconnect and find stillness. There is a place that no one can even imagine, and that's this place. It's a total paradise. In my university years, I studied anthropology as a double major. One of the first histories I encountered was the work of anthropologists Franz Boas and George Hunt, a Tlingit Canadian linguist and ethnologist who married into the Kwagyoth Nation. In the 1880s, they documented the language, stories, ceremonies, and regalia of the Kwagyoth people during a time when our culture was under attack through colonial policies like the potlatch ban. While those records preserve valuable pieces of history, today, we also just really recognize our great teachers who've always been our elders and knowledge keepers, whose voices continue to guide the revitalization of our language and culture. Margaret Wilson lives in Tsakis, home of the Kwagyoth Nation, who are part of the larger Kwakwaka'wakw Nation, whose name means the Kwakwala speaking peoples. Margaret is a retired registered nurse, and just 8 short years ago, she graduated from the University of British Columbia with a doctorate in education to focus on health. But it wasn't an easy journey getting there. She was in danger of losing her Kwakwala language altogether. Like many of our people, Margaret was forced off to residential school. She still remembers the first 5 years of her life living in the traditional lifestyles with her grandparents. And to hear her tell it, sounds so magical.
8: Nugwa wikila kwar gao tanlak kalakwis uinakwisasa lawitziks. My name is Margaret Wilson. Gao tanlak utakisak and I'm from here, Fort Rupert. I lived with my grandparents in a village of Calaguis, Turner Island. Yeah. And I was about 18 months old when my grandparents took me. I was born in Alert Bay and then raised for a little bit of time here in Sahe's Fort Rupert. And then my grandparents, then I grew up in Turner Island, and I grew up with them. That's obviously what I was spoken to us in Kwakwala. And I've always known Kwakwala just as being Kwakwala, not so much Bakumkala. Just recently I've been asked what's the difference. Although some people just say because we're Kwagyot that Kwakwala is spoken by the Kwagyot, but seems like we all speak the same. They all sound the same. So, but at times I will say Bakumkala when I'm somewhere else. But yeah, I grew up speaking Kwakwala. That was my first language.
7: When did you first learn English?
8: I first learned English when I was taken to the residential school when I was 5. And of course, when we got there, we weren't allowed to, you know, speak our language, but it's all I knew. So obviously we slipped once in a while. And even then at a young age, I remember being punished for that. And then my grandparents came to visit me probably 2 months later to see how I was doing. And by that time, my braids that were down to my waist were combed out, cut and cut across, and issued little government pink glasses. And, oh, I was now in a uniform. So they were looking for me and couldn't find me and waving at them. And so, yeah, and I couldn't even say hi to them. I'm like, yo, yo. You know, so it was really hard. It was there that I had to learn English. And I guess just like Kwakwala, I mean, it's different. I grew up learning Kwakwala as a child learns to speak any language, you know, to observe, listen, and watch.
7: When you came out of residential school and you went back to your community, what was it like having to, you know, be in a community in Turner Island around Kwakwala? And then
8: when I got home, that I started feeling alienated and I was being treated differently even. And then that was a very scary, traumatic feeling to go back home, because I always looked forward to going back home from the residential school. But now knowing that I was treated a little bit different now because I am different by that time. And so that was sad, you know. Every summer, my grandparents would go and get me to go home. And that's when I was allowed home, July and August, and then returned in the beginning of September. So, and then during the summer months when I went home, it was always a lot of fun and we were always busy, whether it was picking berries, beach combing, hand net fishing down the dock, and clam digging, raking up crabs down the beach, you name it. It would just fun, because everything we needed was right there in our village.
7: And whereabouts is Turner Island for people to imagine where your homeland is?
8: I'm not sure of the exact location, but it's probably about an hour and a half from Alert Bay on a fast boat. Yeah, my grandpa's boat was a very putt, putt, putt, putt. It took us 3 hours. It was a little slow, little east boat. I write about Calaguis. I'm just going to have a book published. And I've written 18 stories about short stories. And what I write about is all the homes in Calaguis, all the boats. Everybody had a boat. We were self-sustaining. There was berries, fruit, orchards. People had orchards and gardens. And, of course, down the beach, my granny would just say, in Kwakwala, we should have crab for supper, or, you know, so take the rake and pail, go down a beach and just get maybe 6 crab. But wow, that was such a specialty to be able to just go down a beach and get what you wanted. So we had, food-wise, we had everything. Sometimes with my grandfather, we'd go on a boat to the nearby islands in the winter, like November, December, and go with him and go clam dig. Yeah, and then summertime, my grandmother, I would literally row from one village to pretty well close to New Vancouver. island. And then boats would stop and then tow us the rest of the way. And we'd go join the other elderly women in New Van and then over to Village Island. I remember all the elderly women picking berries, tubs, not a little bucket full of huckleberries, but we'd be big pails and fill it up, and they'd go home and dump it into a big tub and then fill it up with water. And then all the leaves would come floating up, and that's how they cleaned the huckleberries. And then sometimes they put a wet sheet on a board and then roll the huckleberries down it. So the huckleberries rolled down, but just all the leaves stayed on a wet sheet. But everybody, and I write about how everybody owned a boat. And so everybody went fishing, clam digging trips, visit to Alert Bay on our boats, and beach combing. We did everything with our boats, and I would travel to a place called Minstrel Island, and it was called Glashustoit. Glashustoit.
9: Glashustoit.
8: Glashustoit, yeah.
9: Glashustoit.
8: And it would take us about a couple of hours to get there. Every month end, we went there to check our mail and to get gas for the boat and buy groceries. So, and it was a monthly, month-end thing when the old people got there. At that time, I think it was called relief, like a month-end allowance. Yeah. I think there was 22 boats. There was 23 homes, 27 buildings, counting the church, the school, and a community hall. And I remember it exactly because it's in my stories. And so everybody helped one another, supported one another, and really respected and cared for each other. Yeah, I don't recall any stress in the village, and I write in my stories about, you know, we were so self-sustaining and we didn't have to rely on anybody. We had everything we needed in the village. And summer, we always attended a Bible school, and non-Indigenous women would come, and we really enjoyed Bible school. It was lots of crafts and memorizing Bible verses and eating different food with them. Yeah, and games. We played a lot of games. All the games were outdoors. Yeah.
9: When you're living that life, and I love that you're saying that everyone was like taking care of each other and you're traveling together and living off the land, language was a big part of your communication and a part of everyday life.
8: Mm-hmm. It was. And then so when people talk about us being so closely language connected to land, and I look back and think back at my stories and my lived experiences my whole life, then I think that's true. You know, language was spoken and everything involved. The land, the ocean, the air, travels, everything involved language, and it really did connect us to our lands. Yeah, a close connection, definitely. Mm-hmm.
9: Through your life, then, after residential school, did you slowly start seeing people be speaking more English and less Kwakwala? And what was that like?
8: Mm-hmm. I finished grade 6 in Alert Bay, and then somebody in their wisdom in the government decided I can be returned to my village, where they removed me from the classroom of day 1 of kindergarten when I was 5. So I was now returned for grade 7 and 8 in the very same classroom, one-room classroom. It did feel really different for me to be just speaking, you know, English every day, and I'd catch myself trying to speak English to my grandparents. Of course, I'd get in trouble. Every summer when I got home, my granny noticed that. She'd say, "Oh, you're forgetting now," you know, and I'd make a mistake. We always greeted the boats that came, pulled up into our village. And this time it was a couple that had a few kids, and so she sent us to go and greet them and go look at the new baby. Tell us what the new baby looks like. So we went, and then we came back. She asked me, "Where's it a baby?" And I said, "Habits all be dope." And she said, "Babies are not habits all." She said, "A little kitty cat is habits all, but a baby is Siatso. So she said, "You're, that's not a good place that you're going to. You're forgetting our language now." Yeah, so she was correcting me. And another time was she said, "What were you playing?" I said, "Oh, we were WhatsApp." "Why would you be doing that?" She said, "That's not good." And I said, "Oh, we were hitting each other, but oh, I meant to say hitting a ball." Yeah, so she noticed right away. She said, "Time for you to come home," she said. Yeah, so it was quite different learning or speaking English again in my village at the school. Yeah, and then to top it off, in grade 7, I was the only one in grade 7 and 8. And then I was introduced to the Blue Book, the French, to speak French. Oh, my grandparents were mad and couldn't understand, why are they teaching you that? Yeah, and he was from the Netherlands, the teacher. So he had a real accent trying to teach me French.
9: I can't believe that they brought French. After being in residential school, they brought French to a small community, and you had to learn it.
8: And whether they planned that as part of erasing us or, you know.
9: I'm just imagining what it was like in your village throughout the time when, you know, you must have been so grateful when you reflect back that the people within your home were speaking Kwakwala. Mm-hmm. They were holding strong to the language.
8: Mm-hmm.
9: And then as you grew older, you must have seen that slowly English was coming into the village and less Kwakwala being spoken.
8: I was only there for grade 7 and 8. And then so... But we always Kwakwala means Kwakwala with each other as students, as friends, and up in the school. Because after grade 8, I thought that was it, and so did my grandparents. I said, "Once you're done up the school, you're completed. You call it Lakso when you graduate. You've completed it." But only to find out, end of August, we went back to Glasshoustoy to check the mail, and there was a brown envelope there with a window, and we knew always what a government envelope, what mail looked like. So my granny told me to open it and read it to them. And it was really sad. They told me I had to go back to Alert Bay again and meet at the government dock in Alert Bay, which is by the old hospital. And I'd be joining about 5 or 7 other students, and that would be sent to Vancouver area to go to school. Yeah, so I didn't stay in Kalagoose very long and had a chance to speak our language very much. And I left again. Yeah, and we got to Alert Bay, and a ferry took us from Alert Bay to Kelsey Bay. And then we were bused down to Vancouver. We didn't know what to expect. Where are we going? And then there was my really good girlfriend, Mary Mackle. She became a registered nurse as well. And we were all on a ferry going a 4-hour trip from Alert Bay to Kelsey Bay. And that was our first time we weren't being supervised. There was nobody there. And we thought, this is crazy. There's nobody here supervising us. And yeah, we had fun on the ferry from the Alert Bay to Kelsey Bay. And then we boarded the bus and we were taken to Vancouver. There might have been 10, 12 of us, maybe. But they were from villages of Alert Bay, Guilford Island, and Kingcome Inlet. Yeah, so we got to Vancouver Bus Depot, I guess that's what it was called. We got there and they just said, they informed us, "Once you get there, we will call your names and that's who you're going to go with." So when my name was called, I went with a lady named Mrs. Appleby. Can't get more English than that. They called me with another girl. Her last name was Wilson, too, so we got paired to who we were day and night, her and I. But we got put in the same home in Abbotsford, downtown Abbotsford. It was just crazy. And we thought, and you can imagine how I felt, like coming from my little village and never been to Vancouver. Didn't even know what Vancouver looked like. I thought it was just over the mountain. And so it's... So she told us, get in the car, and we both got in the back seat, and it was in the evening, it was night. Seemed like we drove, and I thought, where are we going now, I wonder? Yeah, and it was to Abbotsford. and got settled in her home. It was so different from my home in my little village, and then been institutionalized for all those years. Yeah, it was a different, very different home. So I stayed there for 2 years. And then the next 2 years, grade 11 and 12, they put me out on a farm in Chilliwack. Mm-hmm. But this time with three other girls, so that was kind of good. One from Nanaimo and one from Guilford Island, one from Kingcombe and myself. And then allowed home again during the summer, but one summer I wasn't allowed home between grade 11 and 12, and they got me a job. It was kind of scary to work in, it was called a Fraser Vale cannery. There was frozen foods and vegetables. And my other job was working for Minter Gardens out in Chilliwack. And all I did was, I felt like somebody selling popcorn. They had a little box tied there, and there were just elastic bands. Rows and rows of a massive greenhouse full of carnations. And all I did was banding all day long so they wouldn't bloom too quickly. It controlled how they bloomed. That was one of my jobs. The other one was picking green beans and filling up the sacks. That seemed to take forever, so I didn't like that one at all. And what happened, the whole idea of them sending us down there apparently was to go to school. And then my grandpa, my mostus, he passed away when I wasn't quite finished grade 12. And I got a phone call one day, and we were sitting there and on a table on a farm, and she actually told me there was a phone call for me, my first phone call in all the years I was down there. So they were just asking my family, why didn't you come home? He passed away 2 weeks ago, and told them I didn't know. And so I went upstairs to my room, and the next morning she knocked on my door and said, it's time for you to go to school and catch the bus. And I said, I'm not going today. I said, I'm feeling sad for my grandfather. Well, we will just phone the superintendent and get them to fly you home tomorrow if you're not going to school today. I guess so, I said. And I was flown home the next day. So ironic that I never graduated, but I went on to university to get my different. Mm-hmm.
9: He holds so much strength and resilience. I can't imagine what it was like leaving home at the age of 5, and then you really didn't get to return home until you're like, you know, later on in grade 11.
8: Oh, and that, I never did go back to my village after me finishing grade 8, because, and the reason for that was when I got returned home, I got as far as Alert Bay only to find out that our village stopped the Columbia Coast Mission by bringing the medical and medications and a doctor. The government stopped that, and they also shut down our school. So that forced the other students out of there. Mm. And they shut down. Yeah. So when I was sent home, only to find out my grandmother lived in it was like a fourplex, but they were small and just plywood walls. Moving into that from our home in Calabrese and Turner Island, we had an orchard, our chicken coop, smokehouse, own private dock. We had everything that we needed, and now we had no running water, no toilet. Mm. The rent was $20 a month.
9: Oh, my. You've really seen it all, where you've seen our people living our own way, so resilient and self-determined, living off the land, happy, mm-hmm. taking care of each other, to the government really taking our children and then dismantling your own community.
8: Mm-hmm. It literally was just shut down. And there's no one there now. And then it's all overgrown, and all the houses, 23 homes, and our church, school, and community hall have slowly collapsed.
9: That's like when I go back to Gigyak, to our Takush in Smith Inlet for the Kwassala people, when the government came and burnt down our village. It's just all overgrown now.
8: Mm-hmm.
9: You know, and it's just sad that I don't think people really know the extent of how the government really tried to to erase us of who we are.
8: Mm-hmm. Yeah, and I still believe it's happening today by... It's scary, like most, I think most funding for languages comes from FPCC, the First Peoples Cultural Council in Victoria, like they look after, it seems to. And then when they send out newsletters or whatever to say there's limited funding this year, and I'm like, yeah, right, just trying to erase us again, like doing whatever they can just to, yeah, I really believe they're just... There's so many ways, and that's why Downtown East Side exists and all those that are incarcerated. I mean, I did a lot of research when I did my thesis for my doctorate at UBC.
9: Mm-hmm.
8: And 75-80% of our people live in the cities.
9: Mm-hmm.
8: Mm-hmm.
9: Yeah, it's very strategic, for sure. You can see that throughout the history. I'd love for you to share, you know, coming away from your community and then going, I can't imagine what it was like going from Turner Island to Abbotsford and Chilliwack. It's such a huge contrast.
8: Mm-hmm.
9: But throughout all that experience, you've maintained being a fluent speaker in Kwakwala.
8: Mm-hmm.
9: How was that like? Because you've seen your own community when you returned, like not the way it was before.
8: Mm-hmm. I'm often surprised and more amazed at how my language, how I'm able to speak my language today. I'm trying to think back when I first started. I think might have been with Pee Wee about 8-9 years ago, and she was working at that Isla Gilak school, and she said, "Aunt, you should come work with me." So I went to work, and then, yeah, I was just amazed at what I could remember. And I think most of all, what brings language back to me and it's easy for me to bring back is the memories. The memories are so vivid. They're so, and that's all I can think of. My memories are in Kwakwala, how I lived and grew up. And it's a really amazing way of remembering things is through the language.
9: I just love how Margaret Wilson has just kept moving forward in her life and learning. She has never let colonization get the better of her, and she has used it to hold on to her language and culture and teach other Kwakwaka'wakw to do the same. Margaret embodies the resilience and the humility of her ancestors. Her commitment to preserving her language, sharing her culture, and carrying forward the teachings of her people reflects the legacy of those who came before her. Spending time with her wasn't simply an interview. It was a gift, a reminder that our history is alive, that every elder who shares their story helps ensure that future generations will continue to know who they are and where we come from. I'm Suzette Maya, your host for the Kwakwaka'wakw episodes of Words and Culture. Gaela Kusla, thank you, and Hala Kusla, goodbye.
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The first one is from Agnes MacPhail, Canada's first female member of parliament. And it's written by Terry Crowley. Following the 1921 federal election, Agnes MacPhail became the country's best-known woman as Canada's first female member of parliament. But Agnes was not celebrated primarily as a fighter for women's suffrage. Her campaigns were mainly for cooperation and against war, for a better deal for the farmers, and against the existing Canadian penal system. In fact, though she fought for better conditions of women, she walked into politics as if sexual differences did not exist. She fought with an equal force with men for the issues that moved her. Agnes was born in 1890 in a three-room log house on a farm in Ontario. After completing elementary school, she remained at home to help her mother with two younger sisters. Her family eventually saved money for her board so that she could attend the nearest high school in Owen Sound. She graduated in 1908 to the new Teachers College in Stratford, where she lived with her uncle and aunt. Agnes was so impressed with their religious faith and social conscience that she joined the reorganized Church of Jesus Christ of the Latter-day Saints. When her aunt presented her with a Bible, she read it diligently, noting passages in both the Old and the New Testaments that she found particularly significant. Between 1910 and 1921, Agnes taught in rural schools in southern Ontario and Alberta. Her contact with the United Farmers and Farm Women of Ontario afforded her opportunities for political involvement. Although this agrarian movement for rural and social and economic betterment had only begun in 1914, a grassroots upheaval during the 1919 Ontario election led to the formation of the Farmer Labour Government of E.C. Drury. While helping to organize local groups, Agnes gained recognition as a forceful speaker, leading to her 1921 federal candidacy on the Farmer Labour ticket and to her becoming the first woman member of the House of Commons. In Parliament, she soon joined other progressives led by T.A. Greer. Despite the affiliation, her position as the only woman in the House of Commons until 1935 attracted significant attention, but the media spotlight intensified as a result of her unconventional ideas. She likened the agrarian revolt to a religious uprising against corruption in government and the subordination of the needs of ordinary people to the special interests dominating the two old line parties. Although she found the prophecies of Isaiah to be a source of personal inspiration in support of religion and ethnic tolerance, politics were a different source of division. Religion should not have to be as well. Agnes believed in thinking anew about collective problems rather than reverting to outmoded prescriptions. Considered a radical, she found much of the establishment in Toronto and Vancouver closed to her. Despite her attacks on big business, the media, and her feminist ideology, her rural constituents continued to re-elect her to Parliament 4 times. She emerged as one of the best orators in the House of Commons, but often found herself praying silently for guidance about how to vote. Agnes supported the progressives' anti-imperialism and their quest for Canadian autonomy, but it was her championing of the advancement of women, peace, and prison reform that really set her apart. By working to remove laws that treated women differently from men in such matters as citizenship and divorce, Agnes strove to enhance the position of her gender. "I desire that women have equal rights," she said, as the regular on the Canadian Chautauqua circuit in the 1920s. She once confronted by a male heckler who yelled, "Don't you wish you were a man?" she retorted. "Yes, don't you?" In 1929,

in her activity in the Women's International League for Peace and Freedom, along with Lucy Wordsworth, led to her being appointed as Canada's first woman delegate to the League of Nations in Geneva. With the onset of the Great Depression, she became increasingly critical of capitalism, an economic system that she likened to an elephant dancing among the chickens while crying every man for himself. In 1932, she led the United Farmers of Ontario into affiliation with the new Cooperative Commonwealth Federation, CCF, headed by J.S. Wordsworth. In prison populations, as they burgeoned, Agnes intensified her efforts to end the inhumane treatment of criminals and the inordinately high recidivism rates that made beggars of inmates' wives and children. She was especially concerned that young offenders be treated apart from the adult population. Her courageous and well-orchestrated campaign led to a 1938 Royal Commission that revealed gross defects in the country's penitentiaries, resulting in prison reform after World War II. In 1940, Agnes lost her seat in the House of Commons after 19 years of membership following a family tragedy in which a niece shot an uncle. Agnes whisked her nieces and nephews off to Toronto, rented a large house, and began taking in boarders to pay the rent, all the while serving on the executives of the Canadian Association for Adult Education and the executives of Canadian Civil Liberties Union. In 1943, she ran for the CCF in the Ontario election. She was elected for York East, becoming the first woman seated in the provincial assembly. She was defeated in 1945 and re-elected in 1948. By advocating improved provincial correctional facilities for young women, Agnes inspired the founding of the Elizabeth Fry Society of Toronto. Genuine pay equity for women was another concern, but in the end, the province legislated only equal pay for equal work before Agnes retired from public life in 1951. Agnes lived in Leaside and attended Don Mills United Church, where she also taught Sunday school. No explanation is offered as to why she left her former church for a mainline Protestant denomination, but it is understood that faith played a meaningful role in her life. No one person built the church, she reflected, but each had its part in something which, by its very age and continuity, became something more than the sum of them all. She believed that to be happy, we all need to lose our little spirits in the great spirit which is called God. A person who has no bigger idea of himself is almost certain to be a deeply unhappy person. After suffering various ailments throughout her life, including a thyroid imbalance, Agnes MacPhail died of a heart attack in Toronto in 1954, at the age of 63. At her funeral, the minister eulogized, "Her life might have been much easier, but this is the path she chose, the Craigie course." Some of these poems I'm about to read are from a book given to me by a very dear friend, Jean Henderson. The first one is, "Beauty is seen in the sunlight, the trees, the birds, corn growing, and people working or dancing for their harvest. Beauty is heard in the night, wind sighing, rain falling, or a singer chanting anything in earnest. Beauty is in yourself, good deeds, happy thoughts that repeat themselves in your dreams, in your work, even in your rest." And from of old, Eusebius, "May I be no man's enemy, and may I be the friend of that which is eternal and abides. May I never devise evil against any man. If any devise evil against me, may I escape without the need of hurting him. May I love, seek, and attain that which is good. May I wish for all men's happiness and envy none. When I have done or said that is wrong, may I never wait for the rebuke of others, but always rebuke myself until I make amends.
May I win no victory that harms either me or my opponent. May I reconcile friends who are wroth with me or one another. May I, to the extent of my power, give all the needful help to those who are in want. May I never fail a friend in danger. May I respect myself. May I always keep some. May I always keep tame that which rages within me. May I never discuss who is wicked and what wicked things he has done, but know good men and follow in their footsteps. Thank you for listening. Come another time and hear more of Tell Me a Sunday Story.

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Good morning, everyone, on this Sunday morning of this civic holiday weekend. I hope your day is going well. Thank you for tuning into Canoe Radio and hope you're enjoying listening to Sunday Morning Gospel. Welcome to another segment of Word Nuggets. I hope to encourage you as I share another nugget of truth from the treasure of God's Word. Are you struggling to find peace of mind in a world of uncertainty with the threat of wars going on, the increase of inflation and prices, a world that's become cold-hearted every day? I want to share something this morning which will bring hope to your hearts. Anna Bartlett Warner was an American writer. She was the author of several books and poems, to which many were set as hymns and religious songs for children. She was born on Long Island in 1827 and died in 1915 in Highland Falls, New York. Her former family home is now a museum on the grounds of the United States Military Academy, which was opposite the house during her lifetime and where her uncle had been chaplain from 1828 to 1838. Constitution Island Association have maintained the house where Anna lived, along with restoring the gardens of the home. But unless you have a good knowledge on church hymns, you probably know little of Anna Bartlett Warner, what famous hymn she was partly responsible for. Anna penned a simple poem to which prolific hymn composer William Batchelder Bradley in 1862 set the words of the poem to the tune many are familiar with today, Jesus Loves Me. Bradbury added the chorus that reads, Yes, Jesus loves me, the Bible tells me so. The popularity of this hymn spread rapidly across North America and to every continent in the world. It has been translated into many languages and quickly became one of the best-known and best-loved hymns of all time. The hymn's ongoing popularity lies in its concise elegance in unveiling the very heart of Jesus. The song reminds us that no matter what challenge, failures, and misdeeds one might be dealing with, the love of Jesus remains constant. Romans 8, 38 and 39, the Apostle Paul says, For I am convinced that neither death nor life, neither angels nor demons, neither the present nor the future, or any powers, neither depth nor height, nor anything else in all creation, will be able to separate us from the love of God, which is in Christ Jesus. Do you believe God loves you today? No matter how many mistakes you've made in your life, or whatever challenges you're going through, you are the apple of God's eye and delight of His heart. Just believe you're highly favored, greatly blessed, and deeply loved by Him today. Matthew 22:37 tells us that you shall love the Lord your God with all your heart, with all your soul, and with all your strength. This scripture is a command as well a great, immense challenge to everyone. How many of us, though, have truly loved or able to love God this way constantly? It's an impossibility. But God has demonstrated He loves us with all His heart, soul, and strength by sending His only begotten Son to redeem us from all sin. God's love has never changed. Yes, our love for God can fluctuate, but His love for you remains the same, will always be the same, and no matter what you do, His love for you, you cannot change or will not change. Don't believe God only loves you whenever you do something good and stops loving you when you fail or do something wrong. His love for you is based on who He is, not what we do. Are you persuaded and convinced today, like the Apostle Paul was, as a child of God? Nothing, not even your sins, failings, and mistakes, can ever separate you from the love of God. Don't go by what you feel, think, or when taught, or what's happening around you. God's Word teaches that in no uncertain terms, nothing can separate you from His love. God loves you in your failings. It's what we call God's grace, the undeserved, unmerited, and unearned favor of God. If you're convinced and persuaded Jesus loves you, even in the midst of your failings, weakness, and hurts, you'll have power to overcome and gain victory over them, whatever they are. Knowing how much Jesus loves us and the price He paid by laying down His life for us so we could be forgiven gives us the grace to overcome any sin as well, the hope of living every day free from fear with the peace of mind. So always remember, Jesus loves you. And there's not anything you can do to change it. How do I know? The Bible tells me so. I'll be back after this song.

This concludes another Word Nuggets on this Sunday morning. I hope you've enjoyed today's segment. Trust I've encouraged you, put hope in your heart as well, giving you something to think and meditate on throughout the week. Stay tuned for more Sunday morning gospel, but as well, be sure to tune in again same time next Sunday morning here on 100.9 Canoe FM or canoefm.com if you are streaming by internet. I'll be back again at the same time with another Word Nugget just for you. Until then, remember, God loves you, He cares for you, He gave His very best for you. This is Reb Bev. Enjoy the rest of the long weekend. Have a good week. So long for now.

0: 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And it's been 5 long years, and I love you just the same.
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Good morning, everyone. Welcome to our gospel program here on Canoe 100.9 FM. This program is coming to you from Gooderham Pentecostal Church right here in Gooderham, Ontario, and my name is Pastor Shirley Pavey. I'm glad you're able to join us today. We'll be with you today and for all of the Sundays programs during the month of August. And each week we'll have gospel music for you, and we will be praying with you. And there will be a message from God's Word, so stay tuned. I'm sure you will enjoy the program. I'd like to begin the program today with a song entitled, I Caught a Glimpse of Home. Now, this is a song that I wrote a few years ago. My husband Roger and I recorded it, and we sang it many, many times as we did concerts, as we traveled across Ontario and sometimes across Canada. You may have heard it before on this program, but I'm sure you'll enjoy it again. So here it is.

Great song. I love that song. Well, we want to go to prayer now and just ask the Lord to bless this time together. Let's go to prayer. Heavenly Father, we give you glory and praise for who you are and for all that you've done and all that you continue to do in our lives. Thank you, Lord, that we can come together here today to hear from your word and praise your name together. We ask for your blessing upon all those who are listening this morning, and we ask you to bless each one individually. In Jesus' name we pray, amen. We have one more song for you. Just before I shall get into the word, the song says, Jesus never runs out of love for me and for you. He never runs out. He is love. He loves you and I with love we will never be able to fathom, but he does. So here's the song. Let's listen together.

I want to do a series for this month of August on the miracles of Jesus. And during the month of August, we will cover, I believe it's 20 of the miracles that he did when he was here on earth. The first thing I want to look at is why, first of all, why did Jesus do miracles? Well, there's a number of reasons. First of all, his miracles demonstrated who he was. They show us his divine nature and his sovereign power. They show us who God is. And they show us that he is the Son of God. Also, his miracles are great acts of compassion. He showed compassion as he responded to our human need. He reached out in compassion as he healed the sick and the lame. What a wonderful Savior we have, who reached out to us with love and compassion. He loves us so much. There are 37 recorded miracles in the Bible. There are many more than that, but 37 were recorded in the Word. And each week, we will look at some of these miracles. Today, we're going to look at a number of his miracles. The first one being, he turned water into wine. And I want to read that scripture that goes along with this miracle of what Jesus did. John chapter 2, verses 1 through 11. John chapter 2, verses 1 through 11. And the third day there was a marriage at Cana of Galilee, and the mother of Jesus was there. And both Jesus was called and his disciples to the marriage. And when they lacked wine, the mother of Jesus said unto him, "They have no wine." But Jesus said to her, "Woman, what have I to do with thee? My hour is not yet come." His mother said unto the servants, "Whatever he says unto you, just do it." And there were set there 6 water pots of stone, after the manner of the purifying of the Jews, containing 2 or 3 firkins apiece. Jesus said unto them, "Fill the water pots with water." And they filled them up to the brim. And he said unto them, "Draw some out now, and bear it unto the governor of the feast." And they did that. When the ruler of the feast had tasted the water that was made wine, he knew not from whence it was, but the servants knew. The governor of the feast called the bridegroom and said unto him, "Every man at the beginning does set forth good wine, and when men have well drunk, then that which is worse. But you have kept the good wine till now." This beginning of miracles did Jesus in Cana of Galilee, and manifest forth his glory, and his disciples believed on him. What a beautiful miracle for Jesus to begin with. Do you see how this miracle caused faith to grow in the disciples and in everyone that learned about it? It's a tangible way for people to see who Jesus really was. He was the Messiah sent from God to do miracles in our lives, to do the miracle of salvation to all who would believe. Now, the next miracle that we see happening is in John chapter 4, verses 46 through 54. The official's son at Capernaum. John chapter 4,
verses 46 through 54. So Jesus came again into Cana of Galilee, where he had made the water into wine. And there was a certain nobleman whose son was sick at Capernaum. When he heard that Jesus was come out of Judea into Galilee, he went unto him and besought him that he would come down and heal his son, for he was at the point of death. Then said Jesus unto him, Except you see signs and wonders, you will not believe. The nobleman said unto him, Sir, come down before my son dies. Jesus said unto him, Go your way, your son lives. And the man believed the word that Jesus had spoken unto him, and he went his way. And as he was now going down, his servants met him and told him, saying, Your son lives. Then inquired he of them the hour when he began to improve. And they said unto him, Yesterday at the seventh hour the fever left him. And so the father knew that it was at the same hour in which Jesus had said unto him, Your son lives. And he himself believed, and his whole house. This is again the second miracle that Jesus did when he was come out of Judea into Galilee. It's just a wonderful thing to know that our Lord and Savior did miracles for the people that were all around him when he lived here on earth. And oh, how he does miracles in our lives when we allow him to. Amen. Amen. That official's son was dying, and he needed to travel over 20 miles to Cana to get there. And he begged Jesus for his boy. He was desperate. The official trusted Jesus, and his son was healed, and his entire household came to faith in Christ. What a wonderful miracle. Now let's look at miracle number three. Jesus drives out an evil spirit, and for that we're going to turn to Mark chapter 1, verses 21 through 28. Mark chapter 1, verses 21 through 28. And they went to Capernaum, and straightway on the Sabbath day he entered into the synagogue and taught. And they were astonished at his doctrine, for he taught them as one that had authority, and not as the scribes. And there was in their synagogue a man with an unclean spirit, and he cried out, saying, Let me alone. What have we to do with you, Jesus of Nazareth? Are you come to destroy us? I know you. I know who you are, the Holy One of God. And Jesus rebuked him, saying, Hold your peace and come out of him. And when the unclean spirit had torn him and cried out with a loud voice, he came out of him. And they were all amazed, insomuch that they questioned among themselves, What thing is this? What new doctrine is this? For with authority commands he even the unclean spirit, and they do obey him? And immediately his fame spread abroad through all of the region round about Galilee. Imagine how those people felt. What thing is this?
they were all astonished. In this miracle, we see the power and the authority of Jesus over demonic power. Jesus demonstrates his power over the forces of darkness. He simply ordered the demon to leave, and it did. This is a wonderful example to show us that Jesus, the Son of God, has all power and all authority in this universe. If we look at Colossians chapter 1 and verse 16, in the NIV translation it says, "For in him all things were created, things in heaven and in earth, visible and invisible." All things have been created through him and for him. So now we have one more miracle. He heals many sick. Many, many sick. And we're going to look at Matthew chapter 8, verses 16 and 17. Matthew chapter 8, verses 16 and 17. Jesus healed all the sick who came to him. So here's what the word says. "When the evening was come, they brought unto him many who were possessed with demons, and he cast out the spirits with his word, and healed all who were sick, that it might be fulfilled which was spoken by Isaiah the prophet, saying, He himself took our infirmities and bore our sicknesses." He took all our infirmities and bore all of our sicknesses. On the cross, he healed all who came to him. We need to come with all of our brokenness, come with our hearts that have been shattered, our lives that have been broken, our physical and spiritual needs that you want Jesus to heal. He's waiting for you to come. You know, I just want to invite you right now to invite Jesus Christ to come into your heart. Because he says, "Come to me

Amen. God bless you all. I trust you have enjoyed the program today. We'll be back again with you next week. If you've enjoyed the songs and would like to purchase an album, just contact us. If you have a prayer request or you would like to talk to us about receiving Jesus Christ as your Lord and Savior, we would love to hear from you. You can go to our website, GoodrehamPentecostal.com, or you can call me at 705-741-7551. Let's go to prayer. Heavenly Father, thank you for being with us today. Bring us back together next week to hear more from your word. Bless each one listening, and may they give their whole life to you. I ask it in Jesus' name. Amen. So goodbye. We look forward to being with you again next week when we will look again into God's word and enjoy some more wonderful gospel music. May God bless you and keep you. See you next week.

Tickets, please. Thank you. Thank you. Hey, excuse me, sir, but could I see your ticket, please? What? You don't have one?

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1: Hello and welcome in to Backbeat. Thank you for joining me. I'm Lorne Van Sinkler, the guy who brings in the old records every week. Got a great show lined up for you again this week. At least I think it's great. Stick around. Maybe you'll think it's great, too. Let's start off the show with Little Willie John. He's so happy he's shaking.

The Dixie Airs, gonna keep my hand in my God's hand. And in case you missed the beginning, before that it was Little Willie John and Shaken. And next up on Backbeat, Merle Kilgore, who had his best successes as a songwriter. But he also made some darn good records too, like this one from 1959, Merle Kilgore and Ride, Jesse, Ride.

Deputy sheriff knocked an old man down. The word got to Jess and he raced to town. Some say the sheriff resigned his post. Others say they've seen his ghost. Ride on, Jesse, ride. Ride on, Jesse, ride. Rob from the rich and give to the poor. And ride on, Jesse, ride.

0: right.
1: All right, boys, let's play a little boogie, boogie, boogie. Turn it on.

And that was Rip Ramsey and his Texas Wanderers with the Rip Ramsey Boogie from 1949, time when hillbilly groups were experimenting more with blues and rhythm and blues, sort of laying the groundwork for early prototype rock and roll and rockabilly. And around about the same time, jazz groups were simplifying their sound, using smaller groups and laying the groundwork for rhythm and blues and rock and roll. Here's Helen Humes, along with the Buck Clayton Orchestra from 1947, with an example. This is called Flippity Flop Flop.

Some Chicago blues there from the Babyface Leroy Trio and Boll Weevil from 1950. And let's stick with Chicago for the next record here on Backbeat, but with a whole different sound. The Flamingos hit it big in the 1960s with their very ethereal kind of singing, but they've been at it for 10 years already. Here they are from 1953. In fact, this is the flip side of their first recording. If I Can't Have You.

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1: Well, I'm here to tell you today that your dream maritime adventure could be just a ticket away. 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

Yes, that was the Missourians. They were what they call a territorial band. Started out in St. Louis, Missouri in the 1920s, kicked around the Midwest, occasional forays into New York City. And in the early 1930s, Cab Calloway took over the group, and they became the Cab Calloway Orchestra. Next on Backbeat, another record from 1925. This one I think we could call a classic, from Lonnie Johnson. He recorded this several times, but this would be, I think, the first electric recording of it. He's still using an acoustic guitar, but it was recorded with a microphone. This is Mr. Johnson's Blues.

And that's Boots, Faye, and Idaho Call, whose real name was Roscoe Crawl, grinning like a possum, bawling like a hound. Those two were, well, what I would call California hillbillies, part of that wave of immigration that started during the Depression from Oklahoma and Arkansas and other rural places. And when they got to California, rather than try to fit in, the entertainers especially really played up their hillbilliness, and that sort of forever colored the California country music scene. And next on Backbeat, I've got the Angelic Gospel Singers. This is a psalm that's usually known as I'm Not Uneasy, but they called it I Want to Go to Heaven.

And that's Brandon Isaac's band, a song recorded just a few years ago called One Step Closer. You are listening to Backbeat. I'm Lauren Van Sinkler, going through the pile of old and not so old records once again this week. Next up is Hector Rivera. He's not to be confused with the character in the Disney movie Coco, though you may be like me, never seen it. In fact, never even heard of the movie before I researched this guy, but apparently it's a big movie. Anyway, Hector Rivera is a New York City-born singer of Puerto Rican ancestry. This is from 1966, Playing It Cool.

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Well, that was not Winoni Harris, though you be forgiven for thinking so. It was H-Bomb Ferguson, a guy who had an uncanny knack of sounding just like Winoni Harris. The song was called Slowly Going Crazy. He had a few hits that way, but it didn't sustain his career. He resurfaced in the 70s with the gimmick of wearing more and more outrageous costumes on stage, which I guess got him through to retirement. And next on Backbeat, I've got an obscure gospel group who only made 3 records, but they were all excellently done. This is the Gospel Solo Tones and Ride On Moses.

Bill King and the Saturday Night Fish Fry Orchestra featuring Shakira Saida on backing vocals and Down by the River. And next on Backbeat, I've got a Howlin' Wolf record. I've played this one before, but I played it from my original 45. This is from the Chess box set, where they found tapes were, first of all, in stereo, which to me doesn't actually improve. Howlin' Wolf sounds good on the phone, but there's more parts to it. The 45 was edited down. This is Howlin' Wolf on Backbeat and Down in the Bottom.

That was Rockin' Daddy-O from the Heartbreakers, a Washington, D.C. group that got together in the late 1940s, so they were right there at the very beginnings of rock and roll. Almost out of time here on Backbeat, I got time for one more song, so let's make it a goodie. Here's Gene Vincent with Red Blue Jeans and a Ponytail.

that's it. I'm Lorne Van Sinkler. Thank you for listening to Backbeat. 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
1: The album's title track, In the Falling Dark, is haunting. It begins in the middle of things, and the light tumbles out like gems. The listener enters the song not knowing what came before, but with a sense of joining in mid-thought. The mood is somber, and the song seems to consider how we miss the underlying truth of things. 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

Incredible song there from Mark Wanick. From his album from 2024, Following Some Birds, Lamplight. What a statement. What a piece of poetry. He's got a new album out. We're going to go digging around for that and maybe share that with you in some later show. But this song has really hit me this week. Of course, we've lost another great musician this week. Glenn Hansard has passed away, so we'll play one of his tunes later on in the show. You're listening to Morning Train on Canoe FM 100.9 in Haliburton. Here's the incredible Lenny Gallant. You don't know how beautiful you are. We'll send this out to Jane, who turned me on to Lenny years ago.

That's from a live album that was recorded, 2014, live at the Carlton. It's been a number of East Coast musicians record at the Carlton, David Miles and a few others. But You Don't Know How Beautiful You Are. I don't know when that song actually came out and what album it came out. I guess we could look it up on Google. But it's an incredible song. Of course, I want to reference back to the opening song in The Falling Dark. That song, you know, that was from, I think, Bruce Coburn's ninth studio album. It was a remarkable achievement that he was able to keep coming up with those kinds of songs from 1976, that album. And then, of course, Mark Wanick. But here's an incredible song that took my breath away, 2021. Recorded throughout the pandemic. And, of course, we've seen the pandemic being resurfaced by our friendly neighborhood politicians lately. Here's Ride Your Bike. Incredible song from a Blue Rodeo, from their album, this incredible album, Many a Mile.

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The wind, the wind is blowing. Leonard Cohen. From his second album, I believe, so many years ago, of course. I think it came out in 1969. Men Will Come From the Shadows. It's hard to believe, isn't it, the time in history we're living through. Here's a great song, Union Song, by Tyler Ellis. Sort of captures it all. Solidarity is the only way we're going to survive this insane period of history we're passing through. Hardware Store is the name of the album. Union Song, Tyler Ellis, an accomplished singer-songwriter from Toronto.

Incredible song there from Leroy Stagger, Dogwood Flower. And you know, that sounds like an old, an older song, but apparently it was written with Joel Plaskett from Pilgrimage from 2026. Hey, here's Brother Ray. Brother Ray Lemelin and the Matinee Kings. Am I saying that right? Lemelin and the Matinee Kings. I think it is. Brother Ray is best to go by. From his incredible album, Stirring the Pot. Their incredible album, Stirring the Pot. The Monkey is the name of this song from Brother Ray Lemelin.

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Every time I play a little bit of blues on Morning Train, I'm reminded of Patrick Manahan and Malcolm McLean, great stalwarts of Canoe FM. Of course, Patrick was a soul like no other. Never met a man like him with so much joy and happiness in him. Here is George Axon from Georgetown. An incredible song. Everything He Says is the name of this. 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

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This is Morning Train on Canoe FM 100.9 in Halliburton. We'll be back after these few messages. That's George Jackson behind us. Go check him out. Incredible musician.

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2: And now it's time for Critter Corner, where we learn about our local wildlife. If you spot a fox that looks thin, with patchy or with missing fur, and is scratching a lot, it may be suffering from mange, a skin condition caused by tiny mites that live under the skin. Mange makes it hard for foxes to stay warm, hunt, or avoid predators. Severe fur loss on their tails and squinty eyes are good indicators that the fox is suffering from mange. As it progresses, mange can quickly become life-threatening. Mange spreads easily among foxes, coyotes, porcupines, and other mammals, especially when food is scarce and animals are forced into closer contact. The good news is that it can be easily cured. Woodlands Wildlife Sanctuary will loan out live traps to help you capture a suffering fox or any other wildlife in need of help, so it can be brought to the sanctuary for treatment. A little awareness can mean the difference between suffering and survival. If you see a fox that looks sick or is acting strangely tame, call the Woodlands Wildlife Sanctuary, located at 2146 Duck Lake Road in Minden. 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Woodlands Wildlife Sanctuary, saving our wildlife one animal at a time.

attention of Poseidon changes the course of her life. Medea is transformed into the snake-haired Medusa and punished for a crime she did not commit. Forced to embrace a new identity, she refuses to remain a victim, choosing instead to reclaim her story on her own terms. A bold reimagining of Greek mythology, I, Medusa explores rage, resilience, and the cost of defying the gods who seek to control both fate and legend. 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

0: powerful, powerful song from Craven, Matty McKechnie, from the Ottawa area, from his 2026 album Geographics, which is an incredible album. Can't say enough about it. And I only wish for Craven's sake that more people would listen to it. Stream it if you have to, and go check it out. And of course, we started with Morgan Toney from, I think he's from Nova Scotia, or maybe New Brunswick. I think he is from New Brunswick. But he just recently traveled all the way up to see Otis Thomas up there in St. Anne's, Cape Breton Island, to get a new fiddle. And we heard a song from him from his newest album, I think it is, our 2024 album, Heal the Divide. We heard the title song, Heal the Divide. So it's hard to say enough about Glenn Hansard. He was many, many people's deeply favorite singer-songwriter, and he was a presence for sure. He had certainly become famous through the movies and continued to make many, many great songs for music, for movies, but he also wrote incredible albums. He was a deeply popular musician from the area that I live in, and I was turned on to him by my dearest friend, Mike Toole. And this, is, of course, is a somber song, but what a sad event that he died. Glenn Hansard died so young. He was so full of life and joy, and yet he passed away this past week. From All That Was East sure Is West Of Me. Now is the name of the album from 2023. Sure Is The Rain. This is Glenn Hansard.
1: As true as I'm innocent, I will draw you back to me again. I don't need cunning nor falsity, sleight of hand.

François et Olivier.

0: into your phases, pulled by your moon.
1: This is not one of his more readily known songs, of course. But on Morning Train, we fight it. Try to go into those deep tracks that you probably have overlooked.
0: Hold out somehow. Burn low if you have to. Don't go out.
1: Sure as rain. Sure as the rain from all that was east is west of me now. Glenn Hansard there. Small little tribute to incredible Irish musician. Of course, without Irishmen, where would we be? Without black people and the blues, where would we be? I mean, we'd have no music, really, right? This sprung from some tradition way in our ancient past that still keeps calling to us. And, of course, how often do we listen carefully? So, listen, I know we're all through going through some things here, and it's always a tricky balancing act to figure out how to think about things and how to celebrate our lives and our families and our loved ones. But I thought we'd end today with the great Neil Young from, I think it was Anthems and Stars or something, American Stars, whatever it was called, long time ago in the 1990s this song came out, 1989 I believe it was. It is an anthem for anybody who plays rock in their garage or on the stage with their friends and loved ones. And it is an incredibly fitting tune, even though it was written about George Bush Sr. It certainly fits the times. Rockin' in the free world. People shuffling in the free. Turn it up loud. Turn it up real loud. People.

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Hey, listen, you've been listening to Morning Train on Canoe FM 100.9 in Halliburton and 97.1 in Minden, the beautiful, beautiful town of Minden. Go there this afternoon and celebrate a bit. Don't forget that Ian Tamlin is coming to the Dominion next week. Thanks so very much for listening. My name is Douglas McLean.

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1: You are listening to the Highlands Gardening and Environment Show. I'm your host, Diane Woodcock, a passionate gardener who truly loves the learning journey in this wonderful place we call home. Along with co-host Simon Payne, founder of Grounded here in Halliburton, we bring you the best seasonal advice from local experts on everything from soil health and shorelines to pollinators, composting, biodiversity in our ecosystem and beyond. Practical, fun, and rooted in Halliburton. And today's episode, we will be exploring how growing in alternative ways can really help our community. We are thrilled to welcome Joanne Paquin, Food Service Coordinator from CERT Community Services, and Baz Conlon from CERT Community Services. We have brought Joanne and Baz here together to discuss a very exciting community project that CERT has recently received funding for, called the Hydroponic Grow Tower Initiative. Joanne joined the CERT team earlier this year, bringing a strong background in food security programs, and Joanne oversees the initiative, the Hydroponic Grow Tower Initiative, and the Nathan Farm Project, which supports other CERT food security programs such as Community Kitchen and Lunches on Us. Baz lives his passion for restoring native landscapes and has created opportunities for our community to transform gardens and our ecosystems across Halliburton County. His knowledge and commitment to creating ecologically appropriate and sustainable landscapes are both inspiring and sustainable. So his knowledge is a brilliant addition to this new initiative, which we're going to learn a bit more about. So Joanne and Baz, welcome to the show.
2: Thanks, Anne.
1: Let's start with a bit of background from both of you. Joanne, if you might tell us a little bit about your background and what's brought you to CERT at this point in your career.
2: So my background is cooking. So I went to culinary school. I've worked in, you know, many different restaurants. I've worked in big hotels and casinos. And about 8 years ago, I had the opportunity to work for the Nourish and Develop Foundation in Cannington. There, I was their food security coordinator for about 5 years. And I really fell in love with that kind of work. It's so rewarding to see exactly how much of an impact just a little bit of effort and care goes when it comes to food. And then I took a little break raising a family, and I got back into the nonprofit world when I started with CERT. The opportunity just kind of fell into my lap, and so I just kind of went with it. I'm very happy that the world brought me to CERT. It kind of really aligns with my purpose in life to bring, you know, joy through food. And just to seeing like how far just a little bit goes when it comes to like the nonprofit and really making an impact with food insecurity.
1: And CERT definitely does do that.
2: It definitely does.
1: Yeah.
2: Yes, for sure.
1: I mean, if we just touched on just briefly, not too much of this conversation, but one of their food security programs or food insecurity programs is Community Kitchen. And maybe just quickly share with us what that looks like.
2: So the Community Kitchen started in 2008. I started in a little church basement with a couple volunteers, and they started with only 50 meals that they were making. And if you fast forward to now, the average is about 1,750 meals per month, which is outstanding.
1: Remarkable.
2: It's crazy to think that that many people are in need. And it's wonderful that CERT can provide this service. With partnerships, there's 14 different locations that the meals get distributed to. Some of them are the YWCA, the Youth Hub, Point in Time, Lakeside Church, and also CERT's CAPC program. So it really makes a humongous impact. And with the food insecurity, the way that it's going, we just see that number increasing.
1: Yeah, there's no question there's a need for that. And the meals go right across the county, though, not just in the Halliburton Village.
2: Yeah, they go all the way to Bancroft.
1: Yeah.
2: So it is quite a large area that we provide. And, we try to do our best to make sure that everybody has enough to eat.
1: Yes, and it really is a tremendous program. Yeah, and it's having a huge impact. Baz, maybe you could share with us your journey to Halliburton. Micro Meadows, although I know in this role that we're talking here, you're actually working for CERT, but your background is with Micro Meadows. So give us maybe a little bit of how you became a part of the CERT team.
3: Yeah, so for sure. So I became a part of the CERT team back in June with working on these towers. And I met Mona, who is the head of Nathan's Rural Farm, which I think we'll talk a little bit later on. But I met her through doing my nursery, Halbert, and Micro Meadows. That's my main job. So I met Mona and we connected, and she told me about this project, and I got involved in CERT through that. So, so it happened very organically.
1: Wonderful.
3: Mm-hmm.
1: Yeah. How many towers are now at the CERT Bistro?
3: Right now, we currently have 14 towers.
1: 14 towers.
3: Yes.
1: Wonderful. Okay, so we're going to delve into what we might hope to learn from this time that you two are in the studio with mm-hmm. us. So we'll talk a little bit about what search food insecurity programs have looked like in the past 20 years. What's the Hydroponic Grow Tower Initiative? How did this project become a part of the search food security programs? What are the food security programs that search offers that will be supported by the Grow Tower project? What is Nathan's Farm project? What role do Joanne and Baz play in this initiative, and how will this impact the food insecurity program at CERT? So with food insecurity emerging, as Joanne, you touched on that earlier, as a significant local issue, this program complements CERT's current initiatives in a timely and impactful way. Developing alternative food growing methods suited to our unique geography will be an essential part of strengthening community resilience. Joanne, when did this initiative begin, and what was the motivation to make it happen?
2: So, from my understanding, because I am new to search and I'm learning a little bit more about it every day, Nathan's Urban Farm Project started in 2021, and it was following the tragic death of Mona and Tin's son, Nathan, who was very involved in the community. And it was a way for them to kind of give back, to remember him and to have his memory live on, and the impact that he made with food insecurity in his community. So it started in 2021, and it started in London, Ontario. And with the success that they've had, with the impact that it's had in the community, they wanted to expand it to more rural communities where it can make more of an impact. So Mona and Tim moved up to the Halliburton area about 4 years ago. And it happened really organically. They went into the Search Bistro bakery for lunch one day, and they saw the positive impact that all the programming in food insecurity was having, and they wanted to get involved. So they contacted Gina Robertson, our executive director, and they had a meeting, and from there they just created a collaboration between them, and they were able to acquire a grant through the Mojave Foundation, and they're the ones who were able to provide the 12 new grow towers that Search now has. We started with two that Mona and Tim had donated to Search as kind of like a little pilot project to see if it was even feasible to continue. And, there was a lot of learning curves. But now that, Boz and I are there, we now have 14 towers that we look over. And, it's amazing how much the towers have produced in such a short amount of time. If I look at stats, the grow towers have produce, I think it's 4,500 side salad portions, if you want to kind of visualize it that way. And they only started growing in July.
1: So this is since July?
2: Since July.
1: 4,500 salads?
3: Since July, about the end of July.
1: Or side dishes, whichever.
2: Yeah.
3: Yeah, it's incredible.
1: That is remarkable.
2: Yeah, and all grown indoors, all grown without pesticides. We're not a slave to what the weather is like. Because up here, again, the growing season is very short compared to a lot of other places, which I know you're a gardener, so you're well aware that, we have a shorter span for gardening. So the grow towers really give us the opportunity to grow all year round.
1: Mm-hmm. It's remarkable, especially for the kinds of things that are being grown in the towers. I've seen them and I've witnessed what they produce, and it really is quite something. But what they are growing in those towers really is very difficult to get otherwise. It really and truly is difficult and expensive.
2: Yeah, that's what I was gonna say. Even if you can get your hands on them.
1: On some fresh greens and
2: the cost is almost
1: prohibitive.
2: Yeah.
1: Which is, again, a great example of what can be done growing things in an alternative way. It's really outstanding what's happened there. If you could tell us you did touch a little bit on how it turns out that you met, but if you could just sort of clarify, Baz, how you came into the fold of Search at the time of this project. And I'm not sure whether you started, Joanne, were you in place when Baz started?
2: No, so Baz was actually already there before I started.
1: Managing the towers.
3: Yes, yeah. So I came into Search, this was back in June, and Mona and Tim brought me in, and we assembled the 12 new towers, and we were kind of experimenting a little bit because, grow towers, they don't take a ton of time, but they do take time. So from, a seedling, I might plant a seed, and within a few days that might germinate. Within about a month, it's almost large enough to start producing. Another few weeks after that, so it takes about 6 to 8 weeks before you really start getting a harvest out of that. So I came in and I was experimenting. I wanted to see what would grow the best, what we can get the highest yields off of, what were the most reliable plants, that sort of thing. So I was kind of in there experimenting before the project fully launched.
1: Understand. So the method of growing those kinds of greens was something that was fairly new to you? This was
3: It was fairly new, yeah. Growing them hydroponically, this was fairly new. And I kind of joke that I grow weeds. my business, I grow native plants, milkweed, fireweed, et cetera. So I'm growing plants that grow outdoors and pretty much take care of themselves. So there was a small learning curve growing plants indoors hydroponically, but it was a very small one, and a lot of skills transferred very easily.
1: Of course, most definitely. And based, again, on your knowledge about how things do generally Valley Grill, I would say that that wasn't too much of a stretch. So what is the responsibilities attached to that initiative do each of you take on? It sounds best like that you are taking care of them, monitoring them. Mm-hmm. What else happens?
2: Yeah, Boss takes a more hands-on.
1: Okay.
3: Yeah, I'm the behind the scenes, and you're sort of like the face.
2: Yeah. So we joke that Boz is our tower technician, so he takes care of the general maintenance, planting the seeds. He does a lot of the harvesting.
3: Yep.
2: And we are actually acquiring some volunteers, because as the project is growing, it's going to need more hands-on. So we have a couple volunteers that are actually starting shortly with us that are going to be helping out on a day-to-day basis with, maintenance of the towers, the harvesting, the packaging, the labeling, and all that kind of stuff. So I kind of oversee the project as a whole. I'm making sure, I'm kind of the go-between the kitchen and the programming, and making sure that we're growing the things that we need. We're growing the amount of volume that the programs require to run smoothly. So I'm more of the coordinator, the face of, and Boss does a lot of the hands-on, and without him, we would be lost, to be honest.
3: Right. Well, both ways.
2: It's definitely a team effort.
1: Yeah. Oh, my goodness.
3: A big team effort.
1: And so when the volunteers come on board, which is very exciting to hear that, would they be working directly with you, Baz?
3: I believe what'll happen is the volunteers, they'll come in. Now the towers are up and running, and they're becoming very productive. Actually, little kind of side anecdote, just to kind of put into perspective how productive. I last night harvested from four towers, and I got over 8,000 grams of greens.
1: Okay, so what would that look like? How many plates is that going to equal, or how many salads is that going to equal?
3: Well, I don't know how many salads, but imagine a large metal mixing bowl, about as large as you can get. Imagine about four of those.
1: Oh wow!
3: Full of lettuce and kale and Swiss chard and basil. So and then in a week from now, that'll all have regrown. So it's pretty incredible. I'm in a few days a week, usually in the evenings, kind of when nobody's there, whenever I get a chance. But during the day, I'm not there, and something might happen. Maybe a pump might stop working, or there's some fungus, a leaf with some fungus, something like that needs to be done. And the volunteers kind of fill in those gaps when I'm not able to be there.
1: Okay, that's wonderful. Which might be, I suppose, a bit difficult to schedule them, just based on the fact that their troubleshooting can be an issue for sure. But
2: The goal of having the volunteers is that there are eyes and hands on the towers every day to make sure that everything's running smoothly. Because if a pump decides to stop working, or the root system gets so large that it gets entangled in the pump and it stops working, if we let it go too long, that can make an impact on the plants themselves. So having eyes and hands on them every day is going to ensure that everything kind of runs smoothly, and we're harvesting so the plants don't overgrow. So the volunteers are a big part of this. I'm really happy that we're getting volunteers in.
1: I think it's great. And just based on the magnitude of the project in its early stages, as it moves forward, the volunteers are going to be a tremendous asset. Yeah. So you did speak briefly about the impact that it's had so far, which was the 4,500 salads that have been produced
2: Since July,
1: which is really, again, remarkable. And so what does that look like when it transferring that quantity into meals? Is it all gone to CK Meals? Or Community Kitchen? I shouldn't use the acronym, but.
2: So a lot of it has gone to Community Kitchen Meals, but also the Bistro itself uses the greens in their salads. So you can go and purchase a salad, you can purchase one of their power bowls that uses a lot of the greens from the towers. In the future, the goal is to make sure that all of our food security programming has access to all of the greens that are grown and the vegetables that are grown, so we don't have to purchase or outsource. So we're really keeping everything fresh and local. And the other thing too is, because we're harvesting and there's no travel involved, all the plants really keep a lot of their nutrients. So they're more nutritious,
3: more nutrient dense.
2: Nutrient dense.
3: And we can control the environment really well too, because a lot of soil grown plants, the soil can be very depleted of nutrients, and In a controlled condition like this, we can, control that. And there's been studies that show hydroponic grown leafy greens have way more vitamin C, minerals, all sorts of nutrients compared to, massively grown
1: factory
3: farmed ones.
1: It's really kind of remarkable when you think about it, isn't it? And what's being produced in a fairly small space of geography and time, and I think it's remarkable. So you touched a little bit on that all the food security programs that CERCH has under their umbrella will be impacted positively by this. So maybe just sort of identify what those programs are?
2: So first of all, I did mention the community kitchen program. Yep. So we also have Lunches on Us. So Lunches on Us provides free meals to the community through the Search Bistro Bakery on Wednesdays from November through to March. So you can come between 11 and 2 and get a free meal, and all the meals will come with a salad. So, and all the salads are going to be provided by the grow towers. So, you know, to have a, you know, in the middle of winter, you know, you're trying to beat the winter blues, you know, especially if you're a single, you're elderly, you live on your own, you know, you want to get out. It gives an opportunity for people to come and socialize and have a good, nutritious meal. Other programming are CAPC, which is a program that helps mothers with young children. We also now have a program, a seniors cooking workshop. That I run every other Tuesday from October to February. So those greens will also be implemented into those programs. Hoping that we can create other programming, like literacy programming, to kind of teach people and give the educational side of the grow towers and the positive impact that they can have in your life.
1: Which is, it's wonderful, actually. Yeah. And is it a... If somebody wanted to embrace this and be growing these kinds of things in their own home, which is really, wouldn't it be great to have fresh greens every day on your plate? Is it an affordable option?
2: I believe it is. You know, it's an initial investment. But if you think of like all the time and the money that you spend on a traditional garden that you only get a small season to harvest from versus something that you can harvest year round and all the different varieties of things you can grow.
1: Or going to the grocery store and purchasing your greens, which mm-hmm. we all know now has become almost out of reach for many people to have fresh greens.
2: Yeah.
1: Fresh produce on their table.
2: It's and people think it's expensive to maintain, but if you look at, we have 14 towers and it's like around $100 worth of hydro a year to run these towers.
1: For 14 of them.
2: Yeah. So it's relatively inexpensive because it uses the LED lights. It doesn't draw a lot of power. Along with, like, you're recycling the water that go throughout the hydroponic system. So you're not having to dish out all the water every time you'd have to water your traditional garden. So the savings alone on hydro and water usage are great impact in a positive way to be able to have this.
1: Yeah, not just to the food security programs, but also to the environment, because you're not using that much hydro and you're not using that much water. What an incredible initiative this is turning out to be. Yeah, it's wonderful.
2: Yeah, and we're also, like, reducing food miles. If you think of, you know, where you're, if you go to the grocery store and you're buying, you know, the mixed bag of yep. greens, it's about 2,400 kilometers the average produce will travel between the farm it's grown on to your plate. So if you just think of that, like, that impacts the environment as a whole. You're eliminating all of that by having a grow tower, like, in your home, and like we have it in at Search, that it's only a few steps away from the kitchen.
1: Yeah.
2: So it's reducing the impact on the environment as a whole as well.
1: At large, really, it is. It's really quite fabulous. So what's the connection to, you did touch on it, but maybe you could clarify what Nathan's Farm project actually is, where it came from, and how it came under the umbrella of Search.
3: Yes, for sure. So Mona and Tim are the ones that spearheaded this project. So Nathan is Mona and Tim's late son, and they created the Nathan's Farm project as a living memorial for him. So he was very, very, very passionate about community involvement and food insecurity and helping people in his community, and this was a way for them to honor him while also helping people out in the community. So the project started in London as Nathan's Urban Farm, and that's still going on. And they connected with Search, and now they moved. They started a new project, Nathan's Farm project, and this is at Search. So all of our grow towers, that's Nathan's Farm. That's Nathan's Farm. Right there. And they are hoping to work with other nonprofit organizations and create more of these farms.
1: Okay, understand. So yeah. It's a bit of a test pilot, what's happening at Search.
3: You could say that, yeah.
1: Did you want to add anything to that, Joanne?
2: I think Boz kind of covered it.
1: Oh, wonderful. Yeah. That does clarify things quite a bit. Right. It's a good project. Mm-hmm. Is there an identified long-term goal?
2: Well, right now, like, the long-term goal for Search is that we can be self-sustained and producing all of our own greens and as many of the vegetables that we need to run our food security programs. So, you know, we're not outsourcing. And hopefully in the future we can, you know, have more of these grow towers around the community. Like you said, this is more like a test pilot. So we want to make sure that we can make it sustainable and we can, you know, be successful at it. But I know that Mona and Tim would love to see it in many different areas because it really does help so many people, especially in this area. Again, like, we have such a short growing season, so it makes a big impact to be able to have all of this fresh produce all year round.
1: It's amazing. And so touched on it a little bit there, that other vegetables potentially could be grown in the grow towers, like mm-hmm. for an example.
3: The hydroponic grow towers are really cool because, I mean, it there, I mean, you could pretty much grow any vegetable. I mean, people grow cantaloupes in them.
1: Zucchinis,
3: eggplants, really? Tomatoes. You know, these have different light requirements. So, you know, some of them, you know, it would probably do better to grow them outside in the summer. But, I mean, you could really grow anything. I'm trying right now with, I found a variety of, they're called currant tomatoes. So they're very small little tomatoes that we're going to try to see if we can grow those in there. But herbs are a really big one. Herbs are very expensive. And so we've had great success growing basil in them. We're trying out mint and thyme and other herbs like that. Mostly right now we're growing a lot of lettuces, but I mean, you know, spinach, kale, Swiss chard, pretty much anything is, you know, anything other than carrots is a...
2: Yeah, anything other than root veg.
3: Carrots and potatoes probably wouldn't work.
1: But. No. Actually, I was going to ask about carrots.
3: Yeah.
1: I tried to picture the carrot growing in there. Which is wonderful. And just so the grow towers that will grow alternative or a broader range of vegetables, is it the same unit? Does it grow in that same tower or is it other units that grow those kinds of vegetables?
3: Yeah, that's a great question. So during the kind of the experimental phase, I was growing multiple different types of leafy greens in the same tower, and that works okay, but really different vegetables have different pHs and different nutrient contents that they kind of will prefer. So, you know, you might grow different varieties together, you know, one will do really well, one will suffer. So what we're kind of trying to do is to grow the same varieties in the same tower to control those conditions better.
1: Okay.
3: And then that helps us with our rotation because let's say lettuce, for example, we grow a lot of lettuce. Once the lettuce is producing, you know, we can easily get anywhere from 2 to 4 months of harvest off that lettuce before it bolts and starts to go bitter. But then we have to have towers in rotation so that by the time that lettuce is done, we have another lettuce that's ready to go. And so growing them all, one type in one tower helps with quality and it helps with rotation as well.
1: Right. Yeah.
3: But in theory, you can grow. You can have each cell could have a different vegetable.
1: Interesting. Yeah. Well, that's going to be, and that I would imagine is how you all see it evolving in the down the road. That it's going to have more of what you need in the kitchen to produce all the meals that are being produced.
2: Yeah,
1: it's wonderful. Wonderful. Well, I want to thank you both for joining us today and sharing what's going on at Search with this tremendous growing initiative, which has an impact on not just the community kitchen and the lunches and us, but our community at large. And it's going to be, I would imagine, a very educational experience for, I don't know if you're seeing that with people coming in, that what's going on here.
2: I just had somebody today, you know, kind of poking around and, you know, was wondering what was going on. And he was just amazed on how much you can get out of one tower, out of one seed.
1: Yeah.
2: You know, like Boz was, he planted stuff in July and was still harvesting in the first week of October.
1: Yeah.
2: So one seed goes a long way.
1: Just a question now that I'm sort of thinking about the public being very curious about it. Would there ever be an opportunity to have educational sessions at Search teaching about?
2: Yes, that's definitely something that I'm kind of looking into in the future for programming, is to have educational based programming on the grow towers. You know, the more familiar we get with them, you know, and the more knowledge we get with them, you know, the more we'd like to share. So, you know, if people are interested, and we've already had some people that are interested in purchasing them for their own home,
1: right?
2: You know, to have little informational sessions so people can kind of learn as we grow.
1: That's exactly. That's a great statement to end that off, because that's exactly what you want to happen. Not that it just benefits Search, but that it can benefit our community at large.
2: Of course.
1: What a great idea. So I really appreciate you both coming in. And hopefully, as the program evolves in the next few months, we'll have you back and get an update on what's growing in the towers and what the further impact that it's having. So I really very much appreciate it.
2: Well, thanks for having us.
1: Oh, yeah, absolutely. Yeah. And for the public to know that, please visit the Search Bistro and have a look at what's going on with the grow towers and ask the questions and learn what you can, because it's going to help us all. So thank you again, both of you. If you have questions for Search and you want to email us, please do. You can also email Search at info@search.on.ca. And the Bistro is located at 49 Maple Avenue West. And Joanne's email is joanne_paquin, P-A-Q-U-I-N, @search.on.ca. So reach out. Thanks so much.
2: Thank you.
3: Thank you.
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5: 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And happy rainy Sunday. Happy August 2nd. Can you believe it's already August 2nd? Summer is just motoring right along. Let's kick it off today with First Aid Kit and their song Emmy Lou, followed by Summer Dean and her song Picket Fence, and then we'll do the weather.

Lovely. I always find myself singing along to that one. It is now 12:30 here at Canoe FM, or, you know, everywhere, I guess. My name's Lauren. I'll be with you until 2 o'clock today. Let's have a look at the weather. Currently outside of the studio here in Haliburton, it is 21 degrees Celsius. Okay, and it is raining pretty hard here in Haliburton as well. And from our weather, from the Government Canada weather station in Bancroft, they are telling us that today is periods of rain with a risk of a thunderstorm. Local amount will be 20 to 30 millimeters, so significant amounts of rain today, and that we've already seen, so really good for the gardens and the forests and keeping those burn bans, you know, so we can still have fires in the evenings. That's good. Winds will become north 20 kilometers, gusting to 40 this afternoon. High of 20 and a humidex of 26. Tonight, periods of rain, risk of a thunderstorm this evening, 10 to 15 millimeters. Rain, winds north, 20 to 40 kilometers, and a low of 13. Looking to Monday, tomorrow, August 3rd, cloudy, 60% chance of showers in the morning, clearing late in the afternoon, and wind becoming north 20 kilometers to 40 in the morning. So windy days, rainy days, and a high of 25. But with the humidex, it will feel more like 28. And Monday night will be clear with a low of 9. Now looking to Tuesday, August 4th, it will be sunny with a high of 25. Tuesday night will be clear with a low of 13. So yeah, I hope we get all the rain out of our system here, because I'm getting married next weekend and I really don't want it to rain on my wedding. Yeah, so you are tuned into Canoe FM. My name's Lauren. If you would like, you can text me at 705-457-1009. Let me know what you're up to today. If you have any current country song requests or any other PSAs or information. And yeah, I'd be happy to share that. Now we're going to go with Summer Dean and her song Picket Fence.

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2: And I did just want to remind everyone, as the ad previous to that last one, that the Tour de Forest is happening right now, today. It's the last day in the Halliburton Legion on Mountain Street, just down the road from us here at Canoe FM. It's their 20th anniversary, and there are tons of amazing local artists there, and it is a wonderful thing to do, especially since it's so rainy and cruddy outside. There's not much to be done, you know, on the dock or, you know, going for walks and stuff. So take a walk at the Halliburton Legion around all the amazing artists. And that goes until 5 p.m. today. And it is at 719 Mountain Street in Halliburton. And of course, admission is free, but donations are welcome. Alrighty. And now we have First Train in the Morning by the Slocan Ramblers.

the Slow Can Ramblers with First Train in the Morning. And we are actually so lucky here in Halliburton because the Halliburton County Folk Society is bringing that amazing four-piece bluegrass band to us in their 2026-2027 concert series. So the Slow Can Ramblers will be in Halliburton on April 2nd, 2027. So mark your calendars if you enjoyed that. And we do have the birthday club coming up in a few songs here, but I did just get a call in from Pepperoni Tony, and it's his birthday today. So happy, happy birthday, Pepperoni Tony. Hope you guys are having a fun time out there. It sounded like you were. And he requested Car Wheels on a Gravel Road by Lucinda Williams, which is an amazing song. So we're going to play that one. Enjoy. Happy birthday.

So I made a mistake. I realized that that was Right in Time by Lucinda Williams from her album, Car Wheels on a Gravel Road. So I will actually play Car Wheels on a Gravel Road next. Let's just do the rest of our birthdays first.

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1: Happy birthday to you.
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3: Okay, we would like to wish Sarah Lyons a happy 25th birthday. Welcome to the Quarter Century Club, Sarah. Sarah will be celebrating her birthday at the cottage on Kashagawigamog Lake all weekend with family and friends. Happy birthday to Sarah from your family. Sorry it's raining on your birthday, Sarah. Hope you're having a good day because you're surrounded by everyone that loves you anyways. And this is love, Mom, Dad, Megan, Dylan, Matt, Lex, Anthony, and your nephew, Mason. All right. And happy birthday to Jessica. We hope you have an amazing day. You deserve it. Love, Mark, Cricket, and Alexander. And Carolyn and Doug Burley are celebrating their 46th wedding anniversary today. Love from Sylvia. So happy anniversary and

0: All right. Lucinda Williams, Car Wheels on a Gravel Road. And we will be right back after we pay some bills.
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0: Alrighty. Right, and the Tour de Forest, the amazing art show, is happening right now in the Legion until the Halliburton Legion, just a few doors down the street from us here at Canoe FM at 719 Mountain Street, and that is happening until 5 p.m. today. There is another great pop-up art show happening. It's called the Schoolhouse Art Pop-Up and pop-up show, and it is happening on Glert Road at April Gates's Schoolhouse Pottery. And let me see if I've got more info about that real quick. So that's hosted by Blackbird Pottery, and it's got some of the finest maker friends from the Halliburton Highlands and beyond. And it is also going until 5 p.m. today. And the address is... Oh, I had it here. Well, it's on Glert Road, right at... right in Donald there, right at Donald Road. Or Cushog Lake Road, I think. Anyways, I'll get that for you guys after Only Temporary by El Coyote. And I'm going to throw this one out to my dear friend Maddie and Debbie, who may or may not be listening from Midland.

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3: Hi, all right, we're back. My name's Lauren. Thanks so much for tuning in to 100.9 Canoe FM in Halliburton, 97.1 in Minden, and thanks for tuning in to wherever you're tuning in from. You know, if you're listening online or in another area or somewhere else in the county, welcome. This is Country Currents, our Sunday afternoon show, and I'll be with you until 2 p.m. today. It is currently 103 on Sunday, August 2nd, and the weather today is rainy, very rainy, up to 20 to 30 millimeters of rain today with the risk of a thunderstorm, wind becoming north up to 40 kilometers an hour this afternoon, so going to get windy, and a high of 20 with a humidex of 26, although the thermometer here says that it's 21 just outside the studio here in the village of Halliburton. Tonight, periods of rain, risk of a thunderstorm this evening, and a local amount of 10 to 15 millimeters. And windy, it will be windy, but it'll become lighter this evening with a low of 13. Monday, August 3rd, cloudy with a 60% chance of showers in the morning, clearing late in the afternoon, and also windy, gusting up to 40 kilometers in the morning and a high of 25, but it'll feel more like 28 with the humidity. Monday night, clear with a low of 9. Tuesday, August 4th, it will be sunny with a high of 25, and Tuesday night will be clear with a low of 13. Okay, let's... I really appreciate everybody calling and texting in their requests, and I'm going to do my best to get to them. I just want to remind everybody that it is a current country show, so kind of got to keep those requests in the country-ish or country-adjacent realm, you know, Americana-esque and whatnot. But thanks so much, and I'll keep trying to do some call-outs and stuff. But let's kick it off here with Getting It Right by Caitlin Rose. Oops.

Alrighty, that was Keep the Wolves Away by Uncle Lucius, and that one is going out to Scott. Thanks so much for calling, Scott, and for tuning in. My name's Lauren. You are listening to Country Currents on 100.9 Canoe FM. Next up, we have Beg, Steal, or Borrow by Ray LaMontagne, and this one's going out to my buddy Kareem, who is listening from Guelph, I believe. Enjoy.

Chills by the James Barker Band, and that one is going out to my cousin Katie and my aunt, my tante Susie, who are up visiting Haliburton County this week from their respected homes in the south of Ontario. And before that, we heard How It Ends by Mama's Broke, which is one of my favorite East Coast duos, probably my very favorite East Coast duo. They're the only East Coast duo I know, but yeah, they're on a big tour right now. They're fantastic. Check them out. Mama's Broke. All right, next up we have High Women by The High Women.

That was a powerful one by The High Women. And that is a American country music supergroup made up of Brandi Carlile, Maren Morris, Amanda Shires, and Natalie Hemby. And the band was formed in 2019 to fight back against the lack of female artists on country radio. Unlike on this radio, where we play lots of female country artists, their name is a nod to the classic 1980s country group, The Highwaymen. You can listen to their tracks. Okay. You can listen to their tracks right here on Canoe FM. And I'm Lauren, and this is Country Currents, and it is Sunday, August 2nd. It is 1:27 p.m. in the afternoon. I hope you're having a good day despite the rain and that you're finding lots of things to do. I know town was quite busy when I drove through earlier there, so that's nice to see. That's good for all the local businesses. All right, let's hear this one called Every Day by Blunt Chunks, which is a Toronto-based artist. And and then we'll be a little late for the weather, but that's okay. You'll hear the weather at around 1:32.

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1: You are indeed, and my name is Lauren Phillips, and thanks so much for tuning in to Country Currents today on Sunday, August the 2nd. And let's have a look at the weather here. So, yep, still raining in Haliburton, just looked out the window, up to 22 degrees now here, just outside the studio, and we have periods of rain with a risk of a thunderstorm, up to 30 millimeters of rain today, and it's going to get windy, gusty this afternoon, and with the Humidex, it's going to feel more like 26, but we've already gone past the high for today. Tonight, there will be periods of rain and a risk of a thunderstorm this evening. Local amount, up 10 to 15 millimeters of rain tonight as well. So the gardens are getting a good watering. And it's going to be, the winds will kind of die down later this evening, and it'll go down to 13 degrees. So it'll really cool down. Then looking towards Monday, August 3rd, cloudy with a 60% chance of showers in the morning and a clearing late in the afternoon with wind gusting up to 40 kilometers in the morning and a high of 25, but with the humidity feel more like 28, a UV index of 6 or high, and Monday night clear with a low of 9, and Tuesday's looking sunny with a high of 25, and Tuesday night clear with a low of 13. All right, and we'll be right back after the break.
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That was Do Me Wrong by the Red Clay Strays. And I just think they're such a fun band from Alabama. And they actually have a show coming up on September 30th in Toronto at the RBC Amphitheater. So that's a Wednesday. And then Laval, Canada on August 5th. Oh, before that. Okay. I don't know where Laval is, though. Anyways, all right. Next up, we have Honky Tonk Man by Dwight Yoakam, and that one is going out to, let me look it up here, that one is going out to Jack Haywood, or in honor of Jack Haywood from Gooderham, from his loving family, Jacqueline Smith and Doug Haywood from Minden. Okay, here it goes.

Casualties of Cool with their song Daddy. We like to bring you alternative and kind of weirder country, Americana, country adjacent music here on Lauren's Country Currents. And I say Lauren's because I'm only here every other week. Every other week, Kay Rogers is here. And then I'm here. Yeah, we could just kind of go back and forth. But yeah, thanks so much for tuning in. It's 1:47 on Sunday, August 7th. Currently 21 degrees outside the studio here in Halliburton. And yeah, I have one more event to kind of let you know about before I send you off with some songs to take you to the top of the hour. The Highlands Summer Festival would like to welcome Lisa back to take us through an entertaining evening of songs and stories of powerhouse legendary country singer Patsy Cline. It's the final production in the 2026 Highlands Summer Festival's All-Canadian season.

and it's Lisa or Lisa. I don't know. She spells it L-E-I-S-A, so I don't know how it's pronounced. Lisa Way starring in Sweet Dreams, a tribute to Patsy Cline featuring The Wayward Wind. And it goes from today until August 6th at the Northern Lights Performing Arts Pavilion at the Halliburton High School. Beautiful venue, beautiful auditorium. And the shows are at 7 p.m. Tuesday, there will be a curtain talk and a chance for the audience to ask questions. You can get your tickets at highlandsummerfestival.on.ca or call 705-457-9933. And remember, it's a new time for evening performances, 7 p.m., not 7:30. Okay? All right. All right, hope you're having a good Sunday out there, good rainy Sunday. You know, whatever you're doing at the cottage around town, going to art shows, so much art in this county. Now we have Mike and the Moon Pies with their song Steak Night at the Prairie Rose. Going to follow that with Talk to Giants by Canadian artist Kaylee Watts. And then Spirits by The Devil Makes Three to take you to the top of the hour. My name's been Lauren. It's been so great hanging out with you. Thanks for tuning in to 100.9. Canoe FM, 97.1 in Minden, and hope you have a great rest of your day. Peace and love.

Hi, this is Monica, and you are listening to CKHA Canoe FM 100.9 in Haliburton and 97.1 in Minden, serving Haliburton County.

That is music from the quartet of Arnie Naiman, Brian Tahaney, Chris Kuhl, and Chris Quinn together, calling themselves the Banjo Special. A piece called On My Way to Somewhere. Yes, indeed. It's Greg Schatzman. Welcome to Sunday Coffee House, smack dab in the middle of summer. Kind of the quintessential long weekend of the summer, isn't it? The holiday with no name. But here we are. It is indeed the civic holiday long weekend. And so let's enjoy. And of course, we're into prime vacation and traveling season. And this year, more than ever, a lot of folks are getting out on the road and heading some places, despite the insane price of gas and accommodation and food and everything else, dipping their toe back in the traveling thing again. So with that in mind, on our theme today, it is indeed traveling out and about via different modes of transportation, taking different highways. A lot of folk friends stopping by to help us out with that. We'll get some Bruce on the way. Colin Hay is coming up. Some Bob Dylan, Gordon Lightfoot. I think we have a classic from Pete Seeger coming up as well. Get some Johnny in the show before it's done as well. He's done a lot of traveling and quite a bit more. So do stick around, won't you? Right now, well, let's figure out where we're going. Helps if we get out the map to get some inspiration. The Indigo Girls on the Coffee House.

That is a Mark Arely title track from his album Compass and Companion here on Sunday Coffee House. And before that, the Indigos with Get Out the Map, some old technology in that set of music. Does anyone use a compass and an actual map these days? I guess those have all been replaced by the GPS, either the one you stick on your dashboard or perhaps use on your smartphone. But yes, the art of reading a map, perhaps kind of going by the wayside, let alone using a compass. Although I guess there's a compass app on most phones. That's kind of cool, but nonetheless. I mean, GPSs are great. Just keep the software up to date, which I haven't done on mine. The last time I went for a road trip, I suddenly looked at it, and it looked like I was driving in the middle of a field because the highway I was on was newer and hadn't registered on the GPS map as of yet. Same could be said, I suppose, if you don't have an up-to-date paper map. You can still buy those, can't you? Can't you? I think you can. When planning a trip, I prefer to spread the paper out on a desk or the floor and just kind of map out the route that way. Then perhaps rely on the newer technology when you're actually on the road. Sunday Coffee House is underway. Traveling is the theme for this holiday weekend, and destinations, we haven't really figured that out yet. We'll get to that as we go along here, but whether you like to vacation in the big city or maybe in the countryside or maybe a vacation in both, just to kind of satisfy both needs, why not? But let's head to the country right now, going back 52 years. Oh my gosh, Bruce Coburn going to the country on Sunday Coffee House.

0: There's Cheryl Fisher and Karen Lee together as Fisher and Lee and Destination Unknown here on Sunday Coffee House. And that was kind of the strategy, I think, thinking back to when I was a child and my parents, when it came to the summer vacation road trip, the destination was often not exactly nailed down when we hit the road. You kind of choose a direction and kind of go from there. Maybe have kind of a destination in mind, but certainly nothing booked. You just kind of left it all up to fate. Can't really do that these days unless you want to find no accommodation. You better have those reservations made. But back in the day, you could do that. Stay at a roadside motel somewhere and usually be able to find something fairly good no matter what, without a whole lot of planning in advance. The good old days of traveling, I suppose. Courtesy, again, of Fisher and Lee. Colin, hey, right now, if you have children in the car in the back seat, inevitably you're going to hear them say, "Are we there yet?"
1: From the top. 3, 4...

0: we there yet?
1: No.
0: Are we there yet?
1: No.
0: Are we there yet?
1: No.
0: Are we there yet?
1: No.
0: Are we there yet?
1: No.
0: Are we there yet?
1: No.
0: Are we there yet?
1: No.
0: Are we there yet?
1: No.
0: Are we there yet?
1: No.
0: Are we there yet?
1: No.
0: Are we there yet?
1: You little...
2: Okay, maybe not to that extreme, but actually when I was a child, I didn't often say, are we there yet? Because I found kind of the road trip a big part of the adventure going somewhere, and I didn't mind if it took a number of hours to arrive at the destination. Little stops along the way for lunch or picnic were kind of part of the greater adventure. But the kids, by and large, like Bart and Lisa, a little bit impatient when it comes to road trips. Also, Colin Hay before them, and Colin Hay, the one-time frontman for Men at Work, and the song, Are We There Yet? It's Sunday Coffee House. Travel is the theme. My name is Greg Schatzman. And if you like to hit the road, maybe you like to take the back roads. They can often be more interesting. But if you're going some type of a long distance, pretty much major highways are unavoidable, at least for part of the trip. And so in the next set, whole raft of songs about highways specifically. We'll head out on the Yellowhead Highway for a bit. We're going to check out Highway 61. We're going to revisit that one, as a matter of fact. Maybe a little bit of a trip down the Carefree Highway, maybe the Ventura Highway. But first of all, let's pretend we're living in the big smoke for a moment. We have to get out of town, and the only way out is something called the Don Valley Parkway. That can give you the blues. Brian Gladstone has those next.
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Is there a more miserable stretch of highway around than the Don Valley Parkway? I think not, at least in this country. Have you ever traveled it and not been in a slowdown of some sort or pure traffic jam? Maybe 4 a.m, but beyond that, it's a tough haul, especially if you live in the big city and want to get in and out on the only artery through there. And Brian Gladstone, of course, writing about the Don Valley Parkway blues as he hankers get out of town and head to the beach on his traveling adventure. And that is what we're doing on the show today at Sunday Coffee House. My name is Greg, and we are traveling all over the place. So we're hitting the highways for the next little bit here now. We just had the highway from hell, I suppose, Don Valley Parkway. Let's get to something a little bit more pleasant. If you're heading out west to the coast, you're going to take one of two routes, either Trans-Canada, which once it gets through northern Ontario will take you to Winnipeg and then on to Regina and Calgary and eventually out to Vancouver. Or if you want to head a little bit further north, if you're looking to get to Saskatoon or Edmonton or points further north in British Columbia, you're going to take the Yellowhead Highway, where I'm sure there's lovely scenery. This is the Winnipeg band Easily Amused. Let's sing about it right now. Yellowhead Highway, Sunday Coffee House.

Oh, you've probably heard the song a thousand times before, but still sounds wonderful, doesn't it? Gordon Lightfoot, of course, and the Carefree Highway, wherever that may be. Back to our theme of traveling, and specifically highways at the moment. This is America.

0: December 1972. I like to say the summer of 72. I'm not exactly sure when it was released that year, but let's pretend so. It was a good summer feeling song. Ventura Highway, kind of stepping a little bit out of the folk music box for that particular tune. But it fits so well in our theme of traveling and specifically highways. My name is Greg Schatz, but it is Sunday Coffee House for this long civic holiday weekend, right in the middle, right there, of summertime. And I hope you're having an enjoyable one at that, traveling or not. And of course, traveling can break the bank this year, but it's still kind of a nice thing to do. When we come back, at least one more highway song. Actually, a couple of classics coming up. A highway tune from Dylan and Seeger on the way. And Sunny Coffee House continues.
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0: From 1958, it's Pete Seeger, of course, and Hard Travelin', a Woody Guthrie tune. Bob Dylan there as well, and Highway 61 Revisited here on our Travelin' show, Sunday Coffee House. And yes, we're into the classics, at least for the next few minutes, so why not one more? And a great one indeed it is. Here's Johnny.
1: I was toting my pack along the dusty Winnemucca Road, when along came a semi with a high-end canvas-covered load. If you're going to Winnemucca-Mac with me, you can ride. And so I climbed into the cab, and then I settled down inside. He asked me if I'd seen a road with so much dust and sand, and I said, listen,

Burke, Parkersburg, Gravelburg, Colorado, Ellensburg, Rexburg, Vicksburg, El Dorado, Larimore, Atmore, Havistall, Chattanooga, Chaska, Nebraska, Alaska, Opelika, Baraboo, Waterloo, Kalamazoo, Kansas City, Sioux City, Cedar City, Dodge City, what a

It is Bill Bachman, The Virtues of the Family Vacation, all spelled out right there for you here on Sunday Coffee House. Johnny Cash, of course, before that, I've Been Everywhere. He mentions at least two Canadian destinations, possibly three. He has Toronto and Ottawa in there. Maybe there's some others. I might have missed them. He mentions Kingston, too. Not sure if he's talking about Kingston, Ontario, because there are a number of them, but let's pretend he did. Anyhow, it is Sunday Coffee House. My name is Greg Schatzman. Traveling has been the theme on the program today. Hope you enjoyed it. Back next week, same time, for another hour in the best of contemporary folk music and beyond. The themes continue, and kind of still, I suppose, with the traveling theme, but more specifically, next weekend, hotels and motels. Oh, you got to love them if you can afford them anymore. And but we'll certainly take our listen to quite a range from luxury to the seedy coming up next week on the program, so make sure you're back for that. SundayCoffeeHouse.com, in the meantime, where you can listen to the show on demand and much more. Finish it off. Well, I spoke of the Yellowhead Highway earlier. Also mentioned the Trans-Canada, which in Ontario is Highway 17. Here's Tamarack to finish it off on Sunday Coffee House.

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1: Well, it's 3 o'clock in the afternoon, so you got to know what time it is. It's time for Jazz at the 45th. Tim Haggard here for a couple of hours, Sunday afternoon, a wet Sunday afternoon, mind you, and I'll tell you a little bit more about that. Just came downtown, and man, the place is jammed, which is good news, I guess, for all the people that are doing the thing. So I will bring you up to date with the weather right now. It's 21 degrees outside, and it's raining on it. It's been raining on and off all day, as you probably know. A lot of folks, I'm surprised, the parking lots are full, the roads are full, so that means that the vendors are probably doing pretty good. So I guess a lot of people said, you know what, I'm going to town. And that's good. I know the Tour de Force, which is over at the Legion right now, just south of us here, they're having a good day as well, so that's a good thing. Thank you for supporting all those wonderful artists. That's kind of nice. So, as I said, it's 21 degrees outside. High was going to be 20, so there you go. Tonight, periods of rain, a risk of a thunderstorm this evening, and looks like we might get some winds gusting to 40 with a low of 13 degrees. Tomorrow, 25 degrees with a 60% chance of showers, so it's going to be sunny showers. I think it's going to clear up in the afternoon. And at night, it's going to be clear with a low of 9. Wow. Tuesday, market day, sunny. Hey, high 25 degrees, clear, a low of 13. And on Wednesday, which is boat day for me, sunny, high of 26 and clear, a low of 14. So that's not a bad little mix there. Possible rain on Thursday. We'll see how that goes. Norms for this time of the year are 26 and 12, and the sun will set at 20 minutes to 9 o'clock. So as I said, last night was the big party, Midnight Madness. I don't know how it went. Maybe somebody can let me know, but it was a little wet. I know some people were still, I think Gord Kidd was performing, among other things. So, you know, we're a hearty group. We're hearty people up here, you know, so we can handle this stuff. Okay, we're going to start the show off with Carmen McRae, 1972 album by Atlantic Masters. And it's called The Great American Songbook. So what else can I say about that? Not a heck of a lot, except for she had a really good backup group. Pianist Jimmy Rawls. I'll get it out. Guitarist. Excuse me. Guitarist Joe Pass. Bassist Chuck Domenico and drummer Chet Flores. So a good backup group. And these are just traditionally the Great American Songbook type songs. And she does such a good job. So I'm going to play a number of them. But right now we're going to start off with At Last. Okay, I'll get it right, yeah. At Long Last, Love. Number 2, if you keep track.

0: Oh, you taking the end of the life. 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The only dilemma we have, of course, with these American Songbook things, the songs are so short, but they're all good. This one's really cute. I like this one a lot. It's called The Ballad of Thelonious Monk. And it's kind of a cute one, so I hope you like it.
1: How about that intro? Don't it get you right here? I used to think cowboy music was the only thing there was. Then I heard Thelonious Monk.

0: 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We'll be right back.
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0: You know, it's just hard to believe it's coming up already. Municipal elections are coming, and my goodness, it just seemed like yesterday. But there they go. And you know, it's important. So please, you know, take some time to figure out who's running in your ward and in your county, and see what you want to think about in terms of voting. It's important for us to vote. All of us should vote, because then you know, if enough people vote, say, you know what, okay, we voted for these guys legally. When 40% of the population votes, obviously, does 60% not care? I'm not sure how that works. But I know how Cameron McRae works, and she works very well, of course. You know, she was born in 1920 in Harlem, and she passed away in 1994 at the age of 74 years. And she did. She was kind of not a pioneer, but certainly a very influential jazz singer back in the day. And she put out a ton of stuff. I don't know how much. I'll find out shortly. But, I'm playing off the Cameron McRae, the Great American Songbook CD. And coming up next is There's No Such Thing as Love. Really? Come on, that's not right. It's got to be.
3: Here's a song that was written by Anthony Newley. And it's very, very pretty, I think. But the weirdest thing is, I've only heard two people do it, and that's Anthony Newley and me. Now, I think maybe my boy Tony Bennett might. This is the type of song he would like. And if there's three people, I'm sure it's Tony. But this one I'd like to do for you by me. The name is Carmen. And it's called

Now that to me is Carmen at her best. When she did those tunes, the slower ones, she just grabbed it. And just listening to it, you go, wow, wow, wow, that's really good. Okay, it's still, what do we got outside? It's still raining. It's still 21 degrees. So, again, if you're outside, it's on and off. Right now it seems to be on where we are. As I said, I was amazed at the number of people downtown. Obviously, everybody came into town today, which is good for the merchants. So that's all good. So have fun, folks, and make sure you got a rainbow, a raincoat, or maybe an umbrella over your head. 3:16 in the afternoon. Coming up, we're starting a few more Carmen McRae. I like that one. I talk to myself every now and again. Just so I know, three little words. Do I know three little words? I probably do. But this is the song. Maybe. There we go. That can't be right. It is right. This is a very short song. Wow. I looked at it and said 1 minute and 58 seconds. That can't be right. And I looked at the album cover and it is right. There's a short three little words. That's a good song, nonetheless.

0: You know, you can hardly get warmed up.
1: Thank you.
0: Thank you. Very little words. That's about the shortest song I've ever heard. 1 minute and 58 seconds. Goes back to the old rock and roll days when actually the songs were just around the 2 minute mark. So this is pushing it to three, like holy smoke, or 1 minute and 58 seconds. I Only Have Eyes for You. That's the last one I'm going to do here, I think. Another great song by the great Carmen McRae. And again, it's I Only Have Eyes for You. 14. You know, sometimes when you're looking, I really should have a giant magnifying glass in front of me. Even with the glasses on, sometimes I'm looking at the CDs and you go, really? I really can't see that. In this case, we made it.
2: Why do birds
0: Why do birds sing?

0: And that was a great Carmen McRae.
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0: Hey, it starts with the book. That's all good. People read books? I guess the definition of a book is probably changing with Kindle and Kobo and everything else out there. A book. I like a book. I like a book in my hands. But I have a Kindle? I guess I got a Kindle. Okay, we're going to do something new and completely different. Only because my kids are up and I didn't have a ton of time to do a show. So Carmen was on the show anyways, but I picked out it's a four CD set. It's called the Jazz, the Anthology of Canadian Music. So this is done by Radio Canada International in 1990, and it's all great Canadian jazz guys, some guys that you've heard of, some guys you possibly haven't heard of, and in some cases I haven't heard of, so I don't know all these guys. I'm going to play them. In some cases, I may not have heard the tune, so we'll have to learn together, but I'm sure it's going to be fun. So starting something off with really simple here, this is Oscar Peterson doing I've Got Rhythm with, of course, the wonderful, we've got a different group here, I'm sorry, Austin Roberts on bass. This is just the bass and piano. Wow, this was done in 1951, number 3.

0: That was almost cheating. Oscar Peterson, he's unmistakable, right? I mean, just as soon as you heard that, you go, oh, that's Oscar. So anyway, we're going to continue on. But right now, I'm going to do this, and then we'll do the weather.
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0: It's 3:31. 3:30 in the afternoon, sorry. And it's a kind of a misty, moisty, rainy day right now. It's raining again. Oh, my goodness. But that's the way, that's what they called for. So, you know, we can't be surprised. It's 21 degrees, and the high is supposed to be 20. So we got a little bit warmer, I guess you want to say. Tonight's going to be periods of rain, a risk of a thunderstorm later on this evening, and a low of 13 degrees Monday. Possible cloudy in the morning. It looks like it's going to clear up in the afternoon. Chance of showers and high of 25, low of 9 at night, clear. And on market day on Tuesday, sunny, high 25, clear with a low of 13. And on Wednesday, just the same thing, basically, sunny, high 26, low of 14. Norms for this time of the year, 26 and 12, and the sun will set 20 minutes to 9 o'clock. Okay, here's one I have not heard. And again, we're kind of going to be learning together on some of this stuff. This is Willie Grand, the Willie Gerard plays the violin. Huh? And French-Canadian bop fiddler, Willie Gerard. So I'm looking forward to this, and it's called Willie's Tune. As I said, we're learning together.

Bum, bum, bum. That was Willie Grant. Willie Gerard, sorry. Kind of a neat little tune. Again, we're playing off the jazz anthology of Canadian music put out by Radio Canada International in 1990. Love all kinds of good Canadian stuff. Stuff you'll know and stuff you don't. I didn't really know that guy, Willie Gerard, so now we know. Coming up next is somebody that we all know, which is a Mo Kaufman Quartet, and something called Swingin' Shepherd Blues. So that came out in 1967, I believe, something around there. I think they did something with the world, Expo. I guess it was Expo 67, I think that's what it was. Anyway, here's Swingin' Shepherd Blues with Gary Bidstreet on bass and Andy Cree on drums. And, of course, we had Mo Kaufman on electric flute and sax. Enjoy.

Well, that was the famous Swing and Shepherd Blues, which I think brought a lot of people into Canadian jazz. Certainly, I know back in the day, I was actually at school, and I decided to take up the flute because it was an easy instrument to carry around. Nothing else other than that. But I did get to play a very rough Swing and Shepherd Blues on the flute, not even close to what Mr. Kaufman just did, but it was kind of fun anyways. So we're continuing down the road of Canadian jazz, and next up we have, Sonny Greenwich. Okay. The great Sonny Greenwich, great guitar player back in the day, and he's going to play When the World Was Young with Donnie, great

0: Help. Help. I've been...
1: Tell the listeners who's here. 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
0: We do have special guests. We have my son and partner, and we have the two kids. And I can't get them to come on and talk, so I guess no way. Can you hear me? Yeah, baby, come on. No, I guess not. Anyway, they're out and about, and they're waiting for the crowds to go so they can at least find a place to go and have a coffee. It's apparently pretty crowded in town. And that's a good and a bad thing, I suppose, isn't it? So what do we got next? We're going to do the Lee Gagnon Quintet. What have we got? 350. We got enough time. This was put out again in 1970. Out of Montreal. Great group. So have a listen. And you're hearing it the first time, so am I.

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3: 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Smile local. Okay. We're going local. I think that's pretty well where we're at right now. But anyways, we're going to play one more before the break. I hope I got time for that. What time is it? 3:56. So I'll play the Maynard Ferguson sextet, Over the Rainbow. That's a good one.

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1: That's a wake-up call. 4 o'clock in the afternoon, and a little disheveled afternoon it is, but here we are. We're still around. It's 21 degrees outside. This is Canoe FM, Jazz at the 45th. Tim Agard here, and I'll bring you up to date with the weather yet again. And right now, again, we have, it's rainy, it's not rainy, it's cloudy, it's not a wonderful day, but apparently downtown is jammed. Tonight will be periods of rain and a low of 13 degrees. Monday, 6% chance of showers in the morning, clearing up with a high of 25 degrees, clear at night with a low of 9. And on Tuesday, sunny, high of 25, clear, low of 13. On Wednesday, sunny, high of 26, at night, clear, low of 14. Norms for this time of the year, 26 and 12, and the sun will set. At 20 minutes to 9 o'clock. Okay, I'm trying to get my act together and take it on the road. You know, it's one of those things I should have done years ago. However, we're putting it together now. This is number 2. We have 4 CDs, and we are listening to, again, the Jazz Anthology of Canadian Music. And what better play to start with Joe Seeley, Early Morning Blues, right here on Canoe F. M. Maybe. I don't know anymore. Here we go.

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For those of you who are wondering, it's been a troubling day. There's a number of things that are going crazy here, but again, that was Joe Seeley, the great Joe Seeley, wonderful guy. And we're going to go into Donnie Thompson. You can't get any better than Don back in the day. This was done in 1968. Don Thompson for Chris Cage, number 4.

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1: And we're back on the air. It's 4:30. Apparently, the last song was not too loud, so thank you for calling in. I'm not sure I fixed it. I tried to fix it. And there's something else coming up here. We're going back to some old time jazz here. It don't mean a thing if it ain't got that swing by Dizzy Gillespie.

0: And that was Michael Legrand. Michael doing Night in Tunisia. We have a little ad coming up, and right after that, we're going to have a little more Michael Legrand and Stomping at the Savoy.
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There we go, 4:30 in the afternoon. And apparently there's been a little trouble with the thank you for calling in or texting in. Can you turn up the volume, please? Thank you, nothing playing. I don't know. We had a little little glitch going on there. I think we're back in action. I hope we are. I'm just playing off the hard drive right now. So I hope we can all hear that. It's 4:31 in the afternoon. And unfortunately, it's still raining out there, raining on and off. And that's, I guess that's the way it's going to be for the next little while, because the rain forecast. So tonight will be periods of rain, risk of a thunderstorm, low of 13 degrees on Monday. It'll be raining in the morning, apparently, and clearing up in the afternoon with a high of 25. Monday night, clear, low of 9. On Tuesday, sunny, high of 25, clear, low of 13. And on Wednesday, sunny, high of 26, clear, low of 14. So that's not bad. And normal at this time of the year is 26 and 12, and the sun will set at 20 minutes to. And before I go, I got to tell you what Bill's doing. This is a neat show he's got going here. There's all the tariffs that are going on out there. So Bill's first hour is going to be a product of the Canadian tariffs. It's new 50% tariffs that the President of the United States have done. So that's going to be interesting. I don't know what the songs are, but you know, Bill, he just goes and does really neat things. Second part is opera, which because we have the opera starting, I guess, this week. I think it is this week, which is cool. So Richard and Lauren and Margaret are going to be, not together, but they're going to be singing. And they're up there. Wonderful people. Great, great stuff. So, Bill, that's a great show I know that you're going to have. So here's Art Blakey and Doodlin'.

I'm here to tell you today that your dream maritime adventure could be just a ticket away. Call Canoe FM at 705-457-1009 and get your maritime trip draw tickets today, because it'll be right good

And that was Red Hot Ramble. Okay, time for me to go. Penny's coming in to do Big Band Sunday night. Just got a call in from about the Lisa Way starring in Sweet Dreams at the Highlands Summer Festival. Apparently a very good show. Jim and Marilyn saw it, and so they're recommending to go and see it. So it's there for two or three nights, I think, at least, even starting tonight. So apparently it's quite good. So I do hope you'll have, I hope you go. I'm just done. We have to support our local people. Anyways, thank you very much for listening. I know it's been a bit disheveled today, but I always enjoy it. And I hope you like good jazz. Have a great week. And as always, be safe.

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0: The Cigarette That Satisfies presents America's number one dance band with America's number one swing trio, Glenn Miller and the Andrew Sisters, Tuesday, Wednesday, and Thursday, three times every week. And now, here's Glenn Miller.
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2: 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We're coming to you live from the Highlands in Haliburton, Ontario, Canada. I'm Penny, your host, and let's have the weather. It's 5:01. It's 20 degrees here on Mountain Street. We've had a beautiful rainy day. We've needed the rain really bad, as everyone knows. The town is busy, busy, busy. People don't care. The temperature this evening will drop to 13 with more rain, and tomorrow there is a chance of showers with a high of 24. In the evening, clear, a low of 9. And on Tuesday, the farmer's market, that brings us to some sunny skies with a high of 25, and in the evening, 13. We're going to be hearing from the Glenn Miller and the Army Air Force Band with Rhapsody in Blue, Jim Johns' Swing Shift Big Band with Singing in the Rain, then the Spitfire Band, Near You.

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1: And good luck, everyone. Welcome back. Out our weather window, yes, it is still raining out there. Up next, we have Mr. Mel Torme, and that's going out to Diane on Drag Lake and Marilyn on Essen Lake. We're going to follow that with Duke Ellington and Harry James. Oh, and we've got Cab Calloway with stormy weather. Here we go.

How much wood would a woodchuck chuck if a woodchuck could chuck wood? For answers to this question and other universal problems, tune in to me, Russ Davidson, Monday mornings, your Halliburton Morning. If I don't know the answer, I'll just make it up anyways.

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Bye.

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Since she went away, the blues walked in and met me. 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

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Since my gal and I ain't together, keeps raining.

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1: Happy birthday to you. 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
2: That's right. We don't know unless you tell us, and who's ever celebrating a birthday today. Happy birthday. We have got Bob and Marcel listening in from Toronto, and it's not raining there, and they're listening on the deck sipping wine, so their guy is going to be coming up. Later on, we're going to be having Wayne's gal. I'm going to squeeze Miss Dinah in at some point, and I did want to read a little note from Kit. We, on our last visit here, we were talking about dance halls, and this was a story that she told, so I like to tell it every year. She said, okay, Penny, long story, but I went to the Golden Slipper with my girlfriends. My dad took us up to the cottage at New Year's. We were taken across the lake in these snowmobile things. No hydro, water, road, fires roaring to keep us alive. Met some local guys, danced. Dad picked us up and we left them saying, have a good life. Seriously? Anyway, that's pretty cute. So, Kit, I'm going to send out a Lionel Thornton to you. Only You, featuring Marilyn Thomas, and then we have got Bob and Marcel's guy. Here we go.

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0: and we never miss Big Band Sunday night.
1: Because London is the home of Guy Lombardo and his Royal Canadians. But we never listen on Google because the Russians already know too much about us.
0: Oh, but.
1: Know too much about us.
0: Oh, but.

From Club Commodore Live, it's Swing, Jump, and Jive. Yes, friends, from the impeccably resurrected Club Commodore, high atop the fashionable West Hill in little old Belleville. Andy Sparling here with another Swing, Jump, and Jive broadcast. Jumpers, jivers, jitterbuckers, lindy hoppers, and bold Balboans swinging their cares away on a gorgeous oak dance floor, bookended by revolving stages and showcasing the very best big bands. You cats keep this to yourself now, but Benny Goodman's band is doing something really bad. Stealing apples to get this joint jumping.

Our thanks to the Benny Goodman Band for making this stop at Club Commodore on its way from Toronto to Montreal in a two-week booking at the Shea Maurice nightclub. Now to Stage East, where Duke Ellington himself is coming into view on the revolving stage, fresh off a week at the Palace Pier in Toronto. It's the last Canadian stop for the band on its way back across the border at Thousand Islands en route to Birdland in New York City. Here's the Duke and Johnny Hodges and Cat Anderson and Harry Carney and all the gang stomping at the Savoy.

Duke Ellington's band stomping at the Savoy at Club Commodore. For you autograph seekers, Duke and his troops are staying at the Quiddy Hotel in downtown Belleville tonight before hitting the road for the U.S. of A. dark and early tomorrow morning. Now direct from Toronto, a favorite ensemble of all the swing dancers in the Queen City, Martin Loomer and the Orange Devils, specializing in the music of the great Jimmy Lunsford, here's Jazznocracy.

Mr. Vache's in town. I got a buck 380 and I'm playing the clown. But don't let nobody play me cheap. I got 50 cents more than a

0: 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And roll they will again with Harry James after these words from our sponsors, Roy Tan Cigars, Glow Coat Wax, and Buick.
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He got his start playing in a Texas circus band as a young boy, and now he's one of the most famous trumpet players in the world and married to Betty Grable to boot. Harry James and his band on Stage West with a tune whose name I just can't quite remember. Harry wants me to report to our radio audience that the James Band baseball team defeated Benny Goodman's baseball boys 3-1 on a Belleville diamond this afternoon before tonight's show. The revolving Stage East now, revealing one of Canada's favorite outfits, Jackie Ray and the Spitfire Band, and the 2 o'clock jump.

Our thanks to Jackie Ray and the Spitfire Band for driving out from Toronto and being part of Swing, Jump, and Jive. Join me again, Andy Sparling, next week live from Club Commodore high atop the West Hill in little old Belleville, beside the beautiful Bay of Quinte and the mighty Moira River. Showing us the way home now, the silver-toned trumpeter Charlie Spivak and his band with Hop, Skip, and Jump. So long, everyone.

And thank you, Andy, for that. It is it's Penny, and this is Sunday Night Big Band, and thank you so much for being here. And you're listening to 100.9 Canoe FM in Halliburton, 97.1 in Minden, and canoefm.com around the world. I want to thank everybody for phoning in and texting. I really appreciate that. The temperature here on Mountain Street is 20 degrees. It is still raining in this neck of the woods, and that will continue this evening with a low of 13. And tomorrow there will be more showers with a high of 24. In the evening, clear with a low of 9. And for our farmers market, it's going to be sunny skies with a high of 25. In the evening, clear with a low of 13. We've had a couple of phone calls about our bingo. Do we have tickets? Yes, we do. You can come in tomorrow after 9 o'clock to get them. It is triple bingo this week, everyone, so good luck. And I will tell you about our winners from last week, the Game 1 $100 winners, Serena from Barry's Bay and Vincent from Eagle Lake. Sheets were purchased at Canoe and Jug City in Halliburton. The Game 2 $200 lucky winners, John from Kashagawigamog, Joshua from Apsley Jack Lake, Patrick from Drag Lake, and Martha from Beach Lake, whose sheets were purchased at Jug City Carnarvon, Jug City Halliburton, and Independent in Halliburton. And the Game 3 lucky, very lucky winner of $600 was John from Sleepy Hollow Campground, whose sheet was purchased as Wes Guilford. And proceeds from this session will be shared with Canoe FM and other verified not-for-profit organizations in Halliburton County. And thank you again, Andy, for your great part of our show. And after Andy's segment, we always like to send a song out to our veterans and their families and thank them for their service. So we are going to be playing an RCF Streamliners, which features Andy's dad, Phil. Here we go.

That's Wayne's gal, Miss Dinah. Now, our party animal in Inglesby, who is now Bubs because she's a grandma, but Barb, yes, decided to rent medleys in 2008 for the last hurrah, hiring a band and inviting friends and family. Now they knew what she was talking about, a fabulous night had by all, because she had always told her family, the children, as they were growing up, about the fantastic times that she had going to medleys, and you have to be there and see it to believe it. So unfortunately, November 4th, 2013, flames broke out at what was now called the Carnarvon Bowl at around 5:30, and in short time they were shooting into the sky from the back of the building. So we're going to be going out to Bubs. Here's that rainy day, the Steve Wingfield Band.

Ontario had many dance halls and pavilions during the 30s and up through the 60s, some lasting longer. The Jube in Oshawa Airport, Wasaga Beach, Dardanella featuring a round dance floor. There was also Duns and Bella, London's Wonderland Gardens, started as an outdoor venue, as did others. Kenwick on the Lake in Brightsgrove and Sunnyside Seabreeze in Toronto. Does anyone remember the Camino in Fenland Falls? The Edgewater in Bob Cajun? And of course, we know about the Commodore's Orchestra in Belleville, building and running their own pavilion. And as always, we thank Andy Sparling because he is so thoughtful when he donates the music to us. And Les Paul, my father-in-law was an electrician, and when Les Paul would come and play at the Jube, it was his job to install the grand disco ball in the middle of the pavilion ballroom, coming back the next day to remove it. So that must have been lots of fun back in the day. So we're going to be playing a couple of Les Paul songs, and he was inducted into the North Carolina Music Hall of Fame in 2010. We've got Twilight Time and Harlem Nocturne, and then we're going to play the Commodore's Orchestra, Chop Chop. Here we go.

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1: Thanks a lot for that, Bill. And back in the day, him and Gladys were at many places dancing it up. But one of their favorite places to go was to the ranch where Mart Kinney was. And Al Beggs told me several years ago that he and Eleanor spent many happy times in Toronto at Casa Loma, a place where you dressed up. That is correct. It was a suit and tie for the men, and ladies, of course, had their best dresses on for the evening. So for Al and Eleanor, I'm going to send out the Stan Patton Orchestra with Castle on the Hill, and that was written by Stan Patton. Here we go. Enjoy.
2: 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It's a tune from Jerome Kern's Showboat with a special Mark Kinney arrangement. 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
1: Maestro Stan Patton put down that saxophone long enough once to write a tune. Just remember that this music is coming to you from Casaloma, which is the castle on the hill, of course. Remember it because it's the title of the tune. And Gene Corday is going to sing the words for you. The Castle on the Hill.

That's right, Bingo Kitty Marv. It's time for Then and Now. Oh, and if you're just joining 100.9 Canoe FM or canoefm.com, my name is Penny. We take a tune that has stood the test of time and we play two versions. That's right, two different versions. It could be Glenn Miller's 1939 version of In the Mood. Jim John's Swing Shift Big Band from the 2011 album Alive and Swingin'. What song have we chosen for tonight, Bingo Kitty Marv? Let's find out. All right, Bingo Kitty Marv, you've chosen a great one. It's a popular music song and a jazz standard with music by Harold Arlen and lyrics by Johnny Mercer. It was written for the Broadway musical St. Louis Woman, opened on March 30th, 1946, and closed after 113 performances. And what song is it? It is Come Rain or Come Shine. So we are sending one of these songs out to Bingo Kitty Marv's family because it is with Francis Sinatra and Gloria Estefan. And then the other one we're going to hear from is the GTA Swing Band, and that features our own locals, Craig and Maggie Thompson. So enjoy both versions.

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1: What?

Shout out to Bingo Kitty Marr for sending me a super photo of him in the boat life jacket. He loves his loon, so that's what he's searching for. More great music coming up. Don't change that dial. The Concert Master will be here at 7 o'clock with detailed weather forecast. Taking us there, we've got the Blue Baron, Garden in the Rain. We've got Tony Bennett, Toot Toot Tootsie, going out to the Griswold Gang. Freddie Vett and the Commodores Orchestra going out to Benoit. And Louis Jordan going out to Anik. I'd like your set list, please, okay, for one of our shows. And then our last song is going out to my very special friend and, of course, Eleanor Cooper. And I do want to remind everyone to please join me tomorrow night at 6 o'clock to hear all you great musicians on Locally Sourced. Our guests, hopefully, are Robert Wong and Miss Takana because they do have a new song to share. We're going to be singing Loud and Proud at 7 o'clock. My song is I Don't Know, but our local selection is going to be with Devin Matthew Wilson. And we are celebrating everything about opera this month, so we will have a song from Lauren Margeson. Okay, here we go. Enjoy.

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and seven times he hurried back to kiss his love again and tell her toot, toot, tootsie goodbye. Toot, toot, tootsie, don't cry. The choo-choo train that takes me away from you, no words can tell how sad it makes me. 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

0: 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Join us as we sit down for in-depth interviews with fascinating authors, exploring their work, their writing journeys, and the compelling topics brought to life in their pages. 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That's just the beginning. 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

Good evening and welcome to the concert hall. It's 7 o'clock on a rainy Sunday evening, August the 2nd, and I'm Bill Glidden, your host for the program, inviting you to stay with me for 2 hours of great music from the classics. And who could have imagined that the threats of 50% tariffs on some Canadian products by the Trump administration might inspire a whole hour of classical music highlights. But inspired by Tom Allen's recent About Time CBC program, I pursued the idea, and that's what you'll hear in our first hour. But I hasten to assure you, there are no tariffs on the music you will hear on this program. It's absolutely tariff-free, because we always provide absolutely free news, sports, weather, information, and music here on Community Radio for the beautiful Haliburton Highlands at CKHA 100.9 in Haliburton, 97.1 in Minden, Canoe FM and CanoeFM.com. And speaking of weather, periods of rain for tonight with even the risk of a thunderstorm this evening and a low of 13. Tomorrow, 60% chance of showers in the morning, but clearing late in the afternoon. And tomorrow's temperature will be a high of 24 with a humidex of 27 and a UV index of 7 or high. It will clear at night and we'll have fog patches developing near midnight with a low of 9. On Tuesday, for the farmer's market, it will be sunny with a high of 25 and clear at night with a low of 13. And for Tim's boat day on Wednesday, it will be sunny again with a high of 26, clear at night with a low of 14. Our opening music tonight is the overture to La Gazza Ladra, The Thieving Magpie by Rossini. The magpie made me think of another bird who loves tariffs. Actually, he has the same first name, but the thieving part is right, and his constant quacking can be terribly annoying. Here's the Beecham Promenade Orchestra with my favorite Rossini overture to his comic opera, The Thieving Magpie.

And that was the overture to La Gazzaladra, The Thieving Magpie, by Gioachino Rossini. Its first performance took place in Milan in 1817 and was an instant success. For our first hour tonight, I've chosen music that I hope will entertain you and will soften the blow on the additional 50% tariffs which have been slapped on us by our favorite American president. And to show that we love our American neighbors and visitors and do not hold them responsible for any of this political and economic madness, I've chosen for our next performers five wonderful young American pianists. They're the Browns, and they're all extremely talented siblings playing together on five grand pianos. And I chose this piece because one of our Canadian products facing new tariffs is, can you believe it, honey. Yes, honey. Now,

That was the Five Browns, three sisters and two brothers performing on five pianos, Rimsky-Korsakov's Flight of the Bumblebee. And I'll have you know that Honey was produced by Canadian bumblebees. And we also need our Canadian bumblebees to pollinate all our blossoms and flowers, because apparently they're not safe either. The duck says that the Canadian flowers, and especially bulbs, pose a national security risk. Who knows what they might turn out to be? Here's the RCA Victor Symphony Orchestra with Edward McDowell's To a Water Lily.

And that we heard To a Water Lily from Woodland Sketches by Edward McDowell. Bird feathers provide down for pillows. They're also on the list for a 50% tariff increase in cost. Lots of bird feathers in this piece. Here's Bethany and me playing the swan.

What a nice soft pillow all those swan feathers would make. That was our wonderful local musical magician, Bethany Houghton, playing the cello, and myself accompanying her on the piano keyboard with The Swan by Camille Saint-Saëns. And by the way, Bethany, thank you for your excellent little article on the arts and shopping in this last edition of County Life. Bird feathers will be subject to additional tariffs, as well as blankets. Pillows and blankets, how can we afford to sleep? But fear not, as long as we buy our own Canadian-made pillows and blankets and hear the lovely melody of Brahms' Lullaby as played by the National Philharmonic Orchestra, we can sleep peacefully. With our heads down and our elbows up.

I also hear there'll be tariffs on false beards, mustaches, and wigs. Now, I agree that could pose a national security risk, unless you're willing to risk it. 18th century composer Georg Friedrich Handel wore a wig when he was in public. The story is told about the short-tempered Handel, who had a thing about out-of-tune instruments and always insisted that his orchestras be well tuned up before he came out on stage to conduct them. But on one occasion, just to push his buttons, and because he had sworn in German at them at the last rehearsal, his orchestra members decided they weren't going to tune until he was standing at the podium. And when they started up, and Handel had to experience the cacophony of sound, he lost it. Charged through the orchestra, bumped into the double basses, knocked over the timpani, and, to the great amusement of the audience, lost his wig. Here's the Toronto Symphony Orchestra with The Arrival of the Queen of Sheba from Handel's Oratorio Solomon, who, I imagine, when he saw her, might have flipped his wig, too. After all, he was very fond of beautiful women. They say he had 400 porcupines. Oh, or is that concubines? That's it, concubines. Sorry, porcupines.

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1: 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We just need you. 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It's Penny. Here we go.
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1: 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In this first hour of The Concert Hall, my theme is tariffs, new American tariffs on Canadian goods. And another product that's being threatened with increased tariffs is hockey sticks. And what could be more Canadian than hockey sticks? Here's the Ian Sutherland Concert Orchestra with Emil Voteufel's Skater's Waltz. Oh, really? Hockey sticks. This is beyond ridiculous.

That was The Skater's Waltz by Emil Wolterhoffel. And it was for the 50% American tariffs on our hockey sticks. But that's not going to stop us from aiming for the Stanley Cup again this year. And neither are we going to stop taking pictures because of the new tariff on cameras and lenses. Performed by Canada's own Griffin Trio and composed by Canada's own Christos Hatzis. From his musical allegory called Constantinople, here is Old Photographs. Some bring tears, and others crazy fun memories of long ago.

sometimes nostalgic, then at times remembering happy occasions. That beautiful Canadian composition by Christos Hatzis called Old Photographs turned out to be a lively tango. Now, there is an ongoing trade dispute between us and our neighbor's government to the south concerning steel, softwood lumber, and dairy products, and I have a musical illustration for each of them. I'll begin with steel, and I'll concentrate on trains and railway tracks, which need a lot of steel, as we hear the Danish National Radio Symphony Orchestra with this musical train ride by the Swiss-born Arthur Honegger, who, like Dvorak, was a railway enthusiast, and in 1923 wrote this one-movement orchestral piece inspired by a powerful locomotive, Pacific 231. Jump on and come along for the ride.

Wow, that was some train ride. We heard the Danish National Radio Symphony Orchestra with Arthur Honegger's Pacific 231. Now, apparently the American government is purchasing a large quantity of their softwood lumber from Russia, charging the Russians with only a 10% tariff. Canadian softwood lumber, however, being a much greater national security risk,

is being slapped with 50%. Trees. I think that I shall never see a poem lovely as a tree. And here is the music, written by Otto Rosbach for that well-loved poem by Alfred Joyce Kilner. We'll hear the Sunset Strings with Trees.

0: In recognition of threatened tariffs on Canadian softwood lumber, we heard Trees by Otto Rosbach. And finally, tariffs on Canadian dairy products. And if you were lucky enough to attend the Highland Summer Festival production of Anne of Green Gables, you would know there's one special song that will fill the bill for Canadian dairy products. From the London cast recording, here is Ice Cream. Is anything more delectable than ice cream? Why, even the most respectable eat ice cream.
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0: 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I'm in the
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3: 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I'm Bill Glidden, and the program is the Concert Hall. It's coming up to 8 o'clock, so right now, here is your 8 o'clock weather. Tonight, we will have periods of rain and the risk of a thunderstorm with a low of 13. And tomorrow, mainly cloudy with 60% chance of showers in the morning, clearing late in the afternoon. We'll have a high of 24 with a humidex of 27, a UV index of 7 or high. Tomorrow night will be clear with fog patches developing near midnight and a low of 9. Tuesday, sunny with a high of 25 and a clear night with a low of 13, and practically the same thing on Wednesday, just 1 degree higher. Sunny with a high of 26, and on Wednesday night, clear with a low of 14.
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3: Welcome back to the Concert Hall. 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This is the 20th year that they have made Haliburton their home for the month of August and enriched our musical culture so greatly. So, to honor their stay among us, I will be devoting 1 hour of each of my 5 August programs completely to opera. Some of the most famous and inspiring operatic selections performed by some of the most famous and